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3: 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Here's a look at your evening weather forecast from 88.7 The Tiger and the National Weather Service. Tonight, expect partly cloudy weather with a low around 68. Thursday morning, we'll see those clouds clear up to mostly sunny skies with a high near 86 alongside calm winds, with Thursday night seeing returning cloud coverage, a 30% chance of rain, and a low around 64. Friday morning, we'll see renewed sunny weather with a high near 86. This has been a look at your evening weather forecast from 88.7 The Tiger and the National Weather Service.

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0: 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How's it looking for our weekend boaters out there, Clark?
1: Well, Stacy, we can expect periods of heavy rain across the viewing area. That means all the trash, lawn chemicals, and other hazardous waste on the ground go down the storm drains and into our rivers, lakes, and streams.
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9: Here's a look at your evening weather forecast from 88.7 The Tiger and the National Weather Service. Tonight, expect partly cloudy weather with a low around 68. Thursday morning, we'll see those clouds clear up to mostly sunny skies with a high near 86 alongside calm winds, with Thursday night seeing returning cloud coverage, a 30% chance of rain, and a low around 64. Friday morning, we'll see renewed sunny weather with a high near 86. This has been a look at your evening weather forecast from 88.7 The Tiger and the National Weather Service.

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6: 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Here's a look at your evening weather forecast from 88.7 The Tiger and the National Weather Service. Tonight, expect partly cloudy weather with a low around 68. Thursday morning, we'll see those clouds clear up to mostly sunny skies with a high near 86 alongside calm winds, with Thursday night seeing returning cloud coverage, a 30% chance of rain, and a low around 64. Friday morning, we'll see renewed sunny weather with a high near 86. This has been a look at your evening weather forecast from 88.7 The Tiger and the National Weather Service.

0: 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How's it looking for our weekend boaters out there, Clark?
1: Well, Stacy, we can expect periods of heavy rain across the viewing area. That means all the trash, lawn chemicals, and other hazardous waste on the ground will go down the storm drains and into our rivers, lakes, and streams.
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6: Here's a look at your evening weather forecast from 88.7 The Tiger and the National Weather Service. Tonight, expect partly cloudy weather with a low around 68. Thursday morning, we'll see those clouds clear up to mostly sunny skies with a high near 86 alongside calm winds, with Thursday night seeing returning cloud coverage, a 30% chance of rain, and a low around 64. Friday morning, we'll see renewed sunny weather with a high near 86. This has been a look at your evening weather forecast from 88.7 The Tiger and the National Weather Service.

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8: Here's a look at your evening weather forecast from 88.7 The Tiger and the National Weather Service. Tonight, expect partly cloudy weather with a low around 68. Thursday morning, we'll see those clouds clear up to mostly sunny skies with a high near 86 alongside calm winds, with Thursday night seeing returning cloud coverage, a 30% chance of rain, and a low around 64. Friday morning, we'll see renewed sunny weather with a high near 86. This has been a look at your evening weather forecast from 88.7 The Tiger and the National Weather Service.

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6: Here's a look at your evening weather forecast from 88.7 The Tiger and the National Weather Service. Tonight, expect partly cloudy weather with a low around 68. Thursday morning, we'll see those clouds clear up to mostly sunny skies with a high near 86 alongside calm winds, with Thursday night seeing returning cloud coverage, a 30% chance of rain, and a low around 64. Friday morning, we'll see renewed sunny weather with a high near 86. This has been a look at your evening weather forecast from 88.7 The Tiger and the National Weather Service.

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1: And here's Clark with the weather. How's it looking for our weekend boaters out there, Clark?
2: Well, Stacy, we can expect periods of heavy rain across the viewing area. That means all the trash, lawn chemicals, and other hazardous waste on the ground go down the storm drains and into our rivers, lakes, and streams.
1: Gross.
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6: Here's a look at your evening weather forecast from 88.7 The Tiger and the National Weather Service. Tonight, expect partly cloudy weather with a low around 68. Thursday morning, we'll see those clouds clear up to mostly sunny skies with a high near 86 alongside calm winds, with Thursday night seeing returning cloud coverage, a 30% chance of rain, and a low around 64. Friday morning, we'll see renewed sunny weather with a high near 86. This has been a look at your evening weather forecast from 88.7 The Tiger and the National Weather Service.

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I know life gets hard sometimes, but I still believe. 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
7: Here's a look at your evening weather forecast from 88.7 The Tiger and the National Weather Service. Tonight, expect partly cloudy weather with a low around 68. Thursday morning, we'll see those clouds clear up to mostly sunny skies with a high near 86 alongside calm winds, with Thursday night seeing returning cloud coverage, a 30% chance of rain, and a low around 64. Friday morning, we'll see renewed sunny weather with a high near 86. This has been a look at your evening weather forecast from 88.7 The Tiger and the National Weather Service.

can see what heaven sees, you wouldn't talk to yourself like that. Look at you, carrying weight you were never meant to hold. Letting every failure tell you lies about your soul. Measuring your value by the damage you survived. By the nights you barely made it, by the tears you tried to hide. You call it weakness, God calls it proof that you still breathing after everything you've been through. You let the world name you, let the past define. But the one who formed your heart already crossed that line. You keep replaying every moment you regret. Like grace runs out the second that you mess. But love that real doesn't flinch at the mess. It stepped into the dark just to pull you from it, yes.

0: The American way, the English way, the Tiger way. It's all the same here on 88.7, the Tiger.
1: And here's Clark with the weather. How's it looking for our weekend boaters out there, Clark?
2: 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That means all the trash, lawn chemicals, and other hazardous waste on the ground go down the storm drains and into our rivers, lakes, and streams.
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5: 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Here's a look at your overnight weather forecast from 88.7 The Tiger and the National Weather Service. Look forward to mostly sunny weather this morning with a high near 86, with tonight seeing returning cloudy weather, a 30% chance of rain, and a low around 64. Friday, meanwhile, we'll see the weather clear back up with renewed sunny weather and a high near 86 alongside calm winds through the morning, with Friday night staying mostly clear with a low around 63. This has been a look at your overnight weather forecast from 88.7 The Tiger and the National Weather Service.

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7: Here's a look at your overnight weather forecast from 88.7 The Tiger and the National Weather Service. Look forward to mostly sunny weather this morning with a high near 86, with tonight seeing returning cloudy weather, a 30% chance of rain, and a low around 64. Friday, meanwhile, we'll see the weather clear back up with renewed sunny weather and a high near 86 alongside calm winds through the morning, with Friday night staying mostly clear with a low around 63. This has been a look at your overnight weather forecast from 88.7 The Tiger and the National Weather Service.

0: all deserve damnation, but Jesus paid the price. The eternal gift of salvation is life with him in paradise. A life that's full of peace where you will never sin again. Sign the Alpha, the Omega, the beginning and the end.
1: We all deserve damnation, but Jesus paid the price. 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A life that's full of peace where you will never sin again. 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
2: And here's Clark with the weather. 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
3: 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That means all the trash, lawn chemicals, and other hazardous waste on the ground go down the storm drains and into our rivers, lakes, and streams.
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5: 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Here's a look at your overnight weather forecast from 88.7 The Tiger and the National Weather Service. Look forward to mostly sunny weather this morning with a high near 86, with tonight seeing returning cloudy weather, a 30% chance of rain, and a low around 64. Friday, meanwhile, we'll see the weather clear back up with renewed sunny weather and a high near 86 alongside calm winds through the morning, with Friday night staying mostly clear with a low around 63. This has been a look at your overnight weather forecast from 88.7 The Tiger and the National Weather Service.

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Do they know my hurt? 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
1: Yeah. 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Yeah, yeah, and it's gon' get hot. But it's a cold world though, and we on thin ice. He the reason I'm gon' make it to the 10-9. Who would've knew where I would be if I ain't get shot? For real. 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Yeah, that's my testimony. While I'm slipping, he keep pouring all these blessings on me. I'm a soldier, he keep putting all these tests on me. I ain't perfect, why you people out here stressing on me? Man.

you from God, then it gotta go, for real. 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We serve a jealous God, he'll take that. He'll strip you and he'll leave you where you pray at. The devil strip you, he gon' leave you where you lay at. For real. 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Can't take your eyes up off that cross for a minute though. Don't try to pray your way out when you win it though. Gotta make the right choices, you don't get it though. Listen, and it's gon' take time. I've been working on my peace, you can't take mine. I'm up next, I've been hearing through the grapevine. 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And yeah, I got it on me, I ain't tucking nothing. Yeah.

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I was hella high. Off the weed in the white, Kevin Federline. Devil tugging at my spirit, he ain't getting mine. 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

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Took me out them pits, my father did that. It's time to bust a move, I can't sit back. Jesus break me off a piece of that Kit Kat. For real, cause I really need it. Keep my face inside that word, yeah, I really read it. Even if your flesh is hungry, you ain't gotta feed it. Stay rebuking all them demons, devil gotta beat it. For real, what you waiting on? I know it's hard, but it's peasy, just keep staying strong. Get on your knees and talk to God when you hanging on. Pushing hard for the kingdom, who you hating on?

You hear me? I really live this. All my life, I've been feeling like a misfit. I'm really trying to tell you something, so don't skip this. And never leave you nor forsake you, hope you get this. Yeah. Gotta change your ways. And if you in the field, you gotta change your plays. Wish I could tell you it was easy, but that ain't the case. But it's worth it, I can't lie, and that's safe to say. Mercy.

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6: Here's a look at your overnight weather forecast from 88.7 The Tiger and the National Weather Service. Look forward to mostly sunny weather this morning with a high near 86, with tonight seeing returning cloudy weather, a 30% chance of rain, and a low around 64. Friday, meanwhile, we'll see the weather clear back up with renewed sunny weather and a high near 86 alongside calm winds through the morning, with Friday night staying mostly clear with a low around 63. This has been a look at your overnight weather forecast from 88.7 The Tiger and the National Weather Service.

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8: Here's a look at your overnight weather forecast from 88.7 The Tiger and the National Weather Service. Look forward to mostly sunny weather this morning with a high near 86, with tonight seeing returning cloudy weather, a 30% chance of rain, and a low around 64. Friday, meanwhile, we'll see the weather clear back up with renewed sunny weather and a high near 86 alongside calm winds through the morning, with Friday night staying mostly clear with a low around 63. This has been a look at your overnight weather forecast from 88.7 The Tiger and the National Weather Service.

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6: Here's a look at your overnight weather forecast from 88.7 The Tiger and the National Weather Service. Look forward to mostly sunny weather this morning with a high near 86, with tonight seeing returning cloudy weather, a 30% chance of rain, and a low around 64. Friday, meanwhile, we'll see the weather clear back up with renewed sunny weather and a high near 86 alongside calm winds through the morning, with Friday night staying mostly clear with a low around 63. This has been a look at your overnight weather forecast from 88.7 The Tiger and the National Weather Service.

0: On the night you fall in all the pieces, you can bring your lonely heart to Jesus. 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

0: I mean it. 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
1: And here's Clark with the weather. How's it looking for our weekend boaters out there, Clark?
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6: Here's a look at your overnight weather forecast from 88.7 The Tiger and the National Weather Service. Look forward to mostly sunny weather this morning with a high near 86, with tonight seeing returning cloudy weather, a 30% chance of rain, and a low around 64. Friday, meanwhile, we'll see the weather clear back up with renewed sunny weather and a high near 86 alongside calm winds through the morning, with Friday night staying mostly clear with a low around 63. This has been a look at your overnight weather forecast from 88.7 The Tiger and the National Weather Service.

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1: And here's Clark with the weather. 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
9: Here's a look at your overnight weather forecast from 88.7 The Tiger and the National Weather Service. Look forward to mostly sunny weather this morning with a high near 86, with tonight seeing returning cloudy weather, a 30% chance of rain, and a low around 64. Friday, meanwhile, we'll see the weather clear back up with renewed sunny weather and a high near 86 alongside calm winds through the morning, with Friday night staying mostly clear with a low around 63. This has been a look at your overnight weather forecast from 88.7 The Tiger and the National Weather Service.

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1: To the woman who cries when nobody is looking. 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You are not what happened to you. 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You are not the mistakes you've made. 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
3: 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Here's a look at your overnight weather forecast from 88.7 The Tiger and the National Weather Service. Look forward to mostly sunny weather this morning with a high near 86, with tonight seeing returning cloudy weather, a 30% chance of rain, and a low around 64. Friday, meanwhile, we'll see the weather clear back up with renewed sunny weather and a high near 86 alongside calm winds through the morning, with Friday night staying mostly clear with a low around 63. This has been a look at your overnight weather forecast from 88.7 The Tiger and the National Weather Service.

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1: And here's Clark with the weather. 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
2: 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That means all the trash, lawn chemicals, and other hazardous waste on the ground go down the storm drains and into our rivers, lakes, and streams.
1: Gross.
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9: Here's a look at your overnight weather forecast from 88.7 The Tiger and the National Weather Service. Look forward to mostly sunny weather this morning with a high near 86, with tonight seeing returning cloudy weather, a 30% chance of rain, and a low around 64. Friday, meanwhile, we'll see the weather clear back up with renewed sunny weather and a high near 86 alongside calm winds through the morning, with Friday night staying mostly clear with a low around 63. This has been a look at your overnight weather forecast from 88.7 The Tiger and the National Weather Service.

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1: Muhammad is still in his tomb, and Joseph Smith is still in his tomb, and Buddha is still in his tomb, and Confucius is still in his tomb. But there is one man who was not found in the tomb. I've been there, the tomb.

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3: 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Here's a look at your overnight weather forecast from 88.7 The Tiger and the National Weather Service. Look forward to mostly sunny weather this morning with a high near 86, with tonight seeing returning cloudy weather, a 30% chance of rain, and a low around 64. Friday, meanwhile, we'll see the weather clear back up with renewed sunny weather and a high near 86 alongside calm winds through the morning, with Friday night staying mostly clear with a low around 63. This has been a look at your overnight weather forecast from 88.7 The Tiger and the National Weather Service.

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1: What if I told you that you could be saved? What if I told you that you could be changed? That all of the guilt and all of the shame and everything dirty could be washed away? Fully alive, fully redeemed, headed for heaven, forgiven and free. What if I told you it's true? What would you do?

0: Now I want all of you to bow your head, and I want you to pray this prayer out loud after me. Oh God, I'm a sinner. I'm sorry for my sin. I'm willing to turn from my sin. I receive Jesus as my Savior. I receive Him as Lord. From this moment on, I want to follow Him in the fellowship of the church. In Christ's name. Amen.
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5: Here's a look at your overnight weather forecast from 88.7 The Tiger and the National Weather Service. Look forward to mostly sunny weather this morning with a high near 86, with tonight seeing returning cloudy weather, a 30% chance of rain, and a low around 64. Friday, meanwhile, we'll see the weather clear back up with renewed sunny weather and a high near 86 alongside calm winds through the morning, with Friday night staying mostly clear with a low around 63. This has been a look at your overnight weather forecast from 88.7 The Tiger and the National Weather Service.

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1: And here's Clark with the weather. How's it looking for our weekend boaters out there, Clark?
2: Well, Stacy, we can expect periods of heavy rain across the viewing area. That means all the trash, lawn chemicals, and other hazardous waste on the ground go down the storm drains and into our rivers, lakes, and streams.
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8: Here's a look at your morning forecast from 88.7 The Tiger and the National Weather Service. Look forward to mostly sunny weather this morning with a high near 86, with tonight seeing returning cloudy weather, a 30% chance of rain, and a low around 64. Friday, meanwhile, we'll see the weather clear back up with renewed sunny weather and a high near 86 alongside calm winds through the morning, with Friday night staying mostly clear with a low around 63. This has been your morning weather forecast from 88.7 The Tiger and the National Weather Service.

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9: Here's a look at your morning forecast from 88.7 The Tiger and the National Weather Service. Look forward to mostly sunny weather this morning with a high near 86, with tonight seeing returning cloudy weather, a 30% chance of rain, and a low around 64. Friday, meanwhile, we'll see the weather clear back up with renewed sunny weather and a high near 86 alongside calm winds through the morning, with Friday night staying mostly clear with a low around 63. This has been your morning weather forecast from 88.7 The Tiger and the National Weather Service.

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1: And here's Clark with the weather. How's it looking for our weekend boaters out there, Clark?
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6: Here's a look at your morning forecast from 88.7 The Tiger and the National Weather Service. Look forward to mostly sunny weather this morning with a high near 86, with tonight seeing returning cloudy weather, a 30% chance of rain, and a low around 64. Friday, meanwhile, we'll see the weather clear back up with renewed sunny weather and a high near 86 alongside calm winds through the morning, with Friday night staying mostly clear with a low around 63. This has been your morning weather forecast from 88.7 The Tiger and the National Weather Service.

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9: Here's a look at your morning forecast from 88.7 The Tiger and the National Weather Service. Look forward to mostly sunny weather this morning with a high near 86, with tonight seeing returning cloudy weather, a 30% chance of rain, and a low around 64. Friday, meanwhile, we'll see the weather clear back up with renewed sunny weather and a high near 86 alongside calm winds through the morning, with Friday night staying mostly clear with a low around 63. This has been your morning weather forecast from 88.7 The Tiger and the National Weather Service.

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3: 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Here's a look at your morning forecast from 88.7 The Tiger and the National Weather Service. Look forward to mostly sunny weather this morning with a high near 86, with tonight seeing returning cloudy weather, a 30% chance of rain, and a low around 64. Friday, meanwhile, we'll see the weather clear back up with renewed sunny weather and a high near 86 alongside calm winds through the morning, with Friday night staying mostly clear with a low around 63. This has been your morning weather forecast from 88.7 The Tiger and the National Weather Service.
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0: 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How's it looking for our weekend boaters out there, Clark?
1: Well, Stacy, we can expect periods of heavy rain across the viewing area. That means all the trash, lawn chemicals, and other hazardous waste on the ground go down the storm drains and into our rivers, lakes, and streams.
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9: Here's a look at your morning forecast from 88.7 The Tiger and the National Weather Service. Look forward to mostly sunny weather this morning with a high near 86, with tonight seeing returning cloudy weather, a 30% chance of rain, and a low around 64. Friday, meanwhile, we'll see the weather clear back up with renewed sunny weather and a high near 86 alongside calm winds through the morning, with Friday night staying mostly clear with a low around 63. This has been your morning weather forecast from 88.7 The Tiger and the National Weather Service.

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3: 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Here's a look at your morning forecast from 88.7 The Tiger and the National Weather Service. Look forward to mostly sunny weather this morning with a high near 86, with tonight seeing returning cloudy weather, a 30% chance of rain, and a low around 64. Friday, meanwhile, we'll see the weather clear back up with renewed sunny weather and a high near 86 alongside calm winds through the morning, with Friday night staying mostly clear with a low around 63. This has been your morning weather forecast from 88.7 The Tiger and the National Weather Service.

0: And here's Clark with the weather. How's it looking for our weekend boaters out there, Clark?
1: Well, Stacy, we can expect periods of heavy rain across the viewing area. That means all the trash, lawn chemicals, and other hazardous waste on the ground go down the storm drains and into our rivers, lakes, and streams.
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6: Here's a look at your morning forecast from 88.7 The Tiger and the National Weather Service. Look forward to mostly sunny weather this morning with a high near 86, with tonight seeing returning cloudy weather, a 30% chance of rain, and a low around 64. Friday, meanwhile, we'll see the weather clear back up with renewed sunny weather and a high near 86 alongside calm winds through the morning, with Friday night staying mostly clear with a low around 63. This has been your morning weather forecast from 88.7 The Tiger and the National Weather Service.

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6: Here's a look at your morning forecast from 88.7 The Tiger and the National Weather Service. Look forward to mostly sunny weather this morning with a high near 86, with tonight seeing returning cloudy weather, a 30% chance of rain, and a low around 64. Friday, meanwhile, we'll see the weather clear back up with renewed sunny weather and a high near 86 alongside calm winds through the morning, with Friday night staying mostly clear with a low around 63. This has been your morning weather forecast from 88.7 The Tiger and the National Weather Service.

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1: 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Yeah. Whoa, whoa. If there's one thing I know.
2: No.
1: Hey, yeah.

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1: And here's Clark with the weather. How's it looking for our weekend boaters out there, Clark?
2: Well, Stacy, we can expect periods of heavy rain across the viewing area. That means all the trash, lawn chemicals, and other hazardous waste on the ground go down the storm drains and into our rivers, lakes, and streams.
1: Gross.
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8: Here's a look at your morning forecast from 88.7 The Tiger and the National Weather Service. Look forward to mostly sunny weather this morning with a high near 86, with tonight seeing returning cloudy weather, a 30% chance of rain, and a low around 64. Friday, meanwhile, we'll see the weather clear back up with renewed sunny weather and a high near 86 alongside calm winds through the morning, with Friday night staying mostly clear with a low around 63. This has been your morning weather forecast from 88.7 The Tiger and the National Weather Service.

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6: Here's a look at your morning forecast from 88.7 The Tiger and the National Weather Service. Look forward to mostly sunny weather this morning with a high near 86, with tonight seeing returning cloudy weather, a 30% chance of rain, and a low around 64. Friday, meanwhile, we'll see the weather clear back up with renewed sunny weather and a high near 86 alongside calm winds through the morning, with Friday night staying mostly clear with a low around 63. This has been your morning weather forecast from 88.7 The Tiger and the National Weather Service.

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1: And here's Clark with the weather. How's it looking for our weekend boaters out there, Clark?
2: Well, Stacy, we can expect periods of heavy rain.

0: This is Fighting Tiger Football, the Campbellsville University Sports Network. 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
1: Here at Finley Stadium, as well as the first home game for the start of the 2026 season. And Finley Stadium plays host to a top 20, at least NAIA preseason matchup, number 14 Campbellsville Tigers, taking on the number 17 University of St. Francis Cougars. Along with me is Khalil Baker, former Fighting Tiger, as well as Colin Sheffield, the voice of Tiger football.
2: Man, I'm so excited to be here. I said it earlier to you in the open or in our little mic check. We're so back. And we're back for Tiger football, a new tenure for Coach Brown, of course, too, getting started with things. Of course, still having that same coaching staff, which is great, having a lot of support. But Coach Brown, he's been getting his guys ready all throughout camp. They've had a great camp, working hard, flying around, being fast, being physical. So I think that's what we're going to see today, especially.
1: Last year was an 8-3 finish for the Tigers. They went to the second round of the NAIA playoffs after getting a first round bye. They lost to Benedictine on the road, a tough game. New head coach, ready to get going.
2: Man, you said a tough game. We were there, of course, too, on the road with those guys. The weather was crazy. We had rain. We had snow. We had wind. It was cold. It was really tough circumstances, of course, too. But those guys fought hard. Unfortunately, we couldn't finish it out with that playoff win. But again, we're back for a new season of Tiger football, opening up with St. Francis once again. But this time here at home with another chance to kick off the season off the right foot, going 1-0, hopefully.
1: Perhaps a little bit of maybe repeated history, but last year was Adam Sherman's first year as a head coach at St. Francis. Tigers went on the road in his first home game, and the Tigers upset St. Francis in his start to the season. The Cougars went 10-3 that season. They lost to the eventual champions in Grandview in the second round. Now that the Tigers are back at home, Hunter Brown, first year head coach, excited to see the vision that he has.
2: Yeah. And St. Francis, that was a really good team last year. And, they ended up coming back. We were up 28-7, if I'm not mistaken, last year in that first game. They ended up coming back. We win 31-28, I believe so, in that sense. So they're back for another year. A lot of new players on this team, a lot of new players on our team, a lot of new faces, not even just with the new head coach and new play caller, Coach Brown, but even then you got new guys on the offensive line who maybe been here, but now have to step up, or new transfer coming in on both sides. So there's a lot of new faces on both teams, a lot of players who want to prove themselves, whether it's coming from a new school or they have a chance to really step up in that depth chart and become a starter, a proven starter.
1: We're going to step away, take a quick break, and we'll be back here with Tiger football pregame on the CU Sports Network.
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1: taking on the number 17 team in the nation to kick off things for week one of the NAIA season. We've already seen some games around the NAIA, a lot of top 25 matchups going on today. But the Tigers, one of them, new head coach under Hunter Brown. Last year, Tigers started 6-0, beat Lindsey Wilson. Now, they lost that second game to Cumberland, Tennessee, and then eventually lost a tough one to Georgetown, coming up just short. Same way against Cumberland, Tennessee, came up just short and end up losing out on what could have been a Mid-South Conference title this year, looking to exact revenge.
2: And yeah, I love how you threw in that Lindsey Wilson right there, that win over them.
1: Might as well.
2: You had to, of course. Yeah, but it was a great season last year, and we saw a lot of building blocks just from that team and really setting a foundation. And, you know, I watched your show. Of course I'm going to watch
1: you.
2: Your show.
1: Appreciate it.
2: Coach Brown talked about it, and now wanting to set a new standard on top of that. So not just being able to compete, his words, but also being able to win championships. And that's what he's trying to build right now. It's a tough task, especially in your first year, and a lot of moving pieces and figuring things out. You know, but there, if I know someone's up to the task, it's Coach Brown. He takes a challenge head on. He has a great support staff. He has great players here who care about the program, care about each other, but also they love football and they love getting down to it. And that's all you could really ask for in your first year stepping into it and having that foundation set for them.
1: The offense returned several key players. So I don't think maybe the question is as much on the offense. Some of it is, of course, obviously there's going to be a little bit of a different direction with quarterback Justice Law going to get the start. We're going to see how things go with him, a little bit more of a dual threat quarterback rather than Jet Engel. But the defense only returning 3 starters from last year, very young, very green, a lot of freshmen comparatively to last year being senior led.
2: Yeah, and we love talking to Coach Ford right before the game. We do that pretty much every game.
1: Yeah.
2: It's a little tradition from last year, especially too. You know, but he talked about it. He talked about, you know, he loves to do a lot of things on the defensive end. He has a very complicated scheme. He puts pressure on his guys when it comes from a mental standpoint and being able to really grasp what that defense wants to do. Loves to put pressure on people, loves to create chaos for the other team. But right now, a lot of moving pieces, a lot of new faces. You talked about 3 starters from last year. So you got a lot of guys who's still learning this scheme. So really, we're going to see how it looks earlier on. You know, maybe keep things simple, but once it really kicks up, I think we're going to see that defense really come about. But one thing you don't have to worry about when it comes to that defense, they're going to play fast, they're going to play physical, they're going to play hard, and that's what we're going to see today especially.
1: And perhaps you can say maybe I underestimated the change on offense, because the Tigers lose 2 big components in this offseason. They lose Trey Bass, who's doing extremely well in Germany. And Trey, if you're watching, we miss you and congratulations on your success in Germany.
2: Absolutely.
1: But Trey Bass was 1,716 total yards and 19 touchdowns. And then they lose Roland Hazard, 681 receiving yards, 5 touchdowns. That's a lot of offense in a lot of key positions.
2: And definitely 2 players you can't replace, you know, especially Trey Bass and, you know, being the player he was for us, being the leader he was for us as well. You can't replace a player like that. Even Roland Hazard, still a part of the program, helping out with coaching, helping out with those receivers, which is a really big deal for us. It's great for that receiving room, especially too. You know, but we got a lot of great, talented guys still on that offensive side that we're going to be able to see today. You know, you got Archella Smith taking the helm at running back. You got Elijah Robb stepping in, Justice Law stepping in. You still have Ashton Anker. You got Easton Barlow, who looks really, really good and ready to take another leap when it comes to that offense and stepping in. So I'm excited for what we have today, especially when it comes to this offense and new guys stepping in.
1: Tigers coming off their NAI playoff season, looking to continue that level of success moving into this here season in 2026. We're going to step away, take a quick break, and we'll be back in the booth here on the CU Sports Network.
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2: Welcome back to Finley Stadium as the Tigers getting set to take the field. And we talked about some of the differences in the Tiger lineup, but just from last year as well, a lot of big differences for the St. Francis Cougars. They have some big returners. Azariah Wallace was named to Victory Sports Network's top 99 returning NAI players. He was one of 15 running backs selected to that list. And so that's going to be a big watch for the Tigers as well at running back. He averaged 80 yards a game, 9 touchdowns, and 8 catches for 80 yards. Last year, Chris Mullen was a big name in that game against us. I have the stat written down. Chris Mullen, he had a pretty big game against us. He was 8 catches for 77 yards in last year's season opener. That tight end play was really strong for them, basically leaking out, it seemed like, as the Tigers were trying to shut down some of the bigger receivers as well as that run game from Drew Wheat and Azariah Wallace. But new quarterback, a leaving quarterback now, a pretty green one from the University of Findlay, a Division II school. He played, I believe, in one game last season in 2025. Before it said he had a season-ending injury, I also heard that they brought in a Division I transfer quarterback, so that could have been part of it as well.
3: That's not helping
2: at all. Either way, new quarterback and a lot of different changes here for their side as well.
3: Yeah, you talked about the offense and being able to return so many players and starters from last year. You know, so this is an experienced offense. It looks like they have about 3 starters returning on the offensive line. Of course, you got, you know, the 2 running backs, including Drew Wheat. You got the tight end. You got some of the receivers coming back too. Tight end pops off immediately on film as soon as you watch him. He's big. He's strong. He does great in a blocking game. But even then, he's able to sell some of those blocks and also leak out when it comes to being a threat in the receiving end too. But you talk about that quarterback. He hasn't had a lot of game experience. You know, I talked to Coach Ford. He had to go look at some of his practice film to get a better look at things and see how he is as a quarterback. You know, so he's going to be thrown into the fire today, especially when you talk about a defensive coordinator like Coach Ford, but also a defense that likes to fly around and create chaos like this defense does. So, you know, so once the bullet flies, we're going to really see how he steps up today, really having some game experience and taking over the helm after replacing a quarterback like Kolka from last year.
2: Really quick, I'm gonna go to what's happening on the field. Is Kevin Burkhead is the coin flipper and the honorary captain today. He has seen every game for Campbellsville University. He's been traveling on the road as well with us, and statting games on a big sheet of printer paper, and he'll stat it time after time. 400th game today for Kevin Burkhead, so I want to give a big shout out to him as he's hit game 400 and the honorary captain of today's matchup. Hunter Brown, we talk about this defense as well. I talked about how there's only 3 returning starters. We'll get into that just a little bit, Khalil. They're missing the top 2 linebackers, Ellis Reed and Chase Maynard. You're talking about 121 total tackles, 15 and a half tackles for loss, and 3 forced fumbles. I'll do the math for you. That's a lot.
3: Thank you.
2: That's a lot combined between the two, and they're missing their top 3.

0: two tackles and two interceptions. And a former last year listed as a wide receiver, played that position for a little bit towards the end of the year due to injuries. He stepped in to that cornerback role, now getting a start at corner here is number 12, TJ Peaks, a sophomore out of Nashville, Tennessee.
1: Yeah, man, and you talk about that linebacking core right there. You know, we talked about it a lot last year. Of course, you're having to replace, you know, production like Ellis Reed and Chase Maynard. But one reoccurring thing we always said, we have one of the deepest linebacker cores in the nation. You know, so we had guys who could start in other places last year, and all those guys are coming back. You know, so we have some guys who are ready to step in and step up. Of course, we still have your Zamari Bell. We have your Tyler Ballard. But we're also looking at guys like Zeke Carwile. We're looking at guys like Gage Ingle, Josh Abella, who also looks really good this season so far, too. You know, I talked to him at camp throughout the summer. He's just been working hard. You can tell in his body that he's ready for the season. You know, so I'm excited to see what these guys have. You know, got a lot of new players here at corner. You know, TJ Peaks coming from the offensive side of things, being one of the best corners throughout camp. We're excited to see what he can do on the defensive side. Transfer Derv Taylor as well, but also it's huge getting guys back like Jaquan Coulter and Gerard Johnson, especially on the back end, to really cement things for the secondary.
0: Finley Stadium is the spot to be here in Campbellsville, Kentucky on a gorgeous Saturday afternoon, a noon kickoff. It's a little bit toasty out there, and I think the heat is getting to me just a little bit. Now finally getting a little settled in here. And the Tigers, they're ready to go. They got the white tops with the maroon Tiger script on the side. They've got black jerseys with white lettering and maroon numerals and white pants for today's whiteout. Finley Stadium pretty well packed in for the first game of the season. A lot of people over on the hill as well. So excited to be back in Finley Stadium. I asked Coach Brown, of course, you know, this isn't his first time in Finley Stadium. He played here as a quarterback, a very successful one, to say the least. A lot of program records, as well as an NCCAA national title, NCCAA Player of the Year, and a multi-season assistant coach in all sorts of different positions. Last year was wide receiver coach, and now here at head coach, got the chance to ask him on the Hunter Brown Show what he thought about this season coming up. What does he anticipate for his first time being back in Finley Stadium as a head coach? And he said, honestly, just the energy, and I'm ready to be back for football.
1: Yeah, it's a great Saturday, man. It's a 12 o'clock game. You know, a lot of the students, you know, stay for the weekend. A lot of the fans are here. Families are here. You know, it's a home opener, and this is all you could really ask for, and I know he's juiced it just to be down there. You know, he talks about it all the time. It's a great day to have a great day, right? And I think today's going to be a great day for us.
0: The 2026 season begins with a touchback for the Tigers, and they will head out onto the field, and we'll get our first look at the Tiger offense for 2026. Justice Law out there as your starting quarterback, Easton Barlow. Troy Oliver, number 14. Caleb Austin, number 88. Jack Busey, number 5. Archelis Smith round out your skill players for the Tigers here to start their opening drive. Smith stands directly behind Law. They shift Busey to the left side of the line. Law takes a snap, pulls from the belly, looking downfield, now has to use his feet, scrambling out of the pocket, cuts to the outside, keeps his feet, has some space, and gets an early 8-yard gain, and that's a good little look there to start for Justice Law.
1: And of course, this is just his first start, you know, like it's a big moment for him, big moment for his team. Got a lot of snaps his freshman year. Yeah. Coach Russell did a good job of trying to implement him into the game, just to throw the defense off a little bit. He made some plays, he made some mistakes here and there, but this is his moment right here as QB1.
0: Law with the snap, hands off to Smith. Smith piles forward to gain the first down, and a good start for the Tigers as they move the chains up to the 36-yard line.
1: They call Archelis the old man in the group. he's been a CU for a while now, points in his life, you know, but a foundational piece of this offense, you know, and he was in that tandem last year with Trey Bass before he suffered some injury there.

0: to kind of kept them out. But right there, nice first down picked up right there by Archella Smith.
1: They hand off with Smith once more. Has to cut back. There's a flag down right in the area of where holding tends to be. Oh, I'm sorry. That wasn't a flag. That was just a yellow mouthpiece.
0: Oh.
1: Sorry about that.
0: It looked just like a flag.
1: It really did down there on the field. So a gain of 7 for Archella Smith. Smith last year averaged 22 yards a game. He had 3 touchdowns and was 7 for 57 on receptions. Ashton Auker Law just has to get rid of it as he gets slammed on a free run to the quarterback by number 3, Christian Peterson. But able to get it away to make it 3rd and 3.
0: And it's good pressure right there, trying to set the screen up from the offense. Good pressure from St. Francis. Justice sees it late and can't connect with Archellis in the screen game. Got a 3rd and short here for the Tiger offense.
1: 3rd and 3 early here from the Tiger 43. There's a flag on the play. They're going to launch it. Oliver makes the catch. Shakes off the defender. He's got some room inside the 20, inside the 15, inside the 10. Troy Oliver. There's 2 different flags down here on both sides of the field. I'm assuming we're going to get an offsides call.
0: Yeah, it looks like we should be on the defense here. As you see on the replay, Justice Law gets a snap.
1: Sees the offsides, gets it to Oliver. Beautiful high point. Oliver was another big portion of last year's game.
0: Absolutely.
1: Had 4 catches for 60 yards and a touchdown in that game against St. Francis, and already getting a little bit of his fair share as he takes it to the Cougar 7-yard line.
0: Yeah, production fell off a little bit for him after that game, but man, he showed up big time last year against St. Francis, and right there you see it down the sideline. Maybe a smaller receiver, but doesn't have a problem going up and getting it.
1: And what a great throw, by the way, into a little bit of a double coverage. And Law going to keep it on the quarterback. Has some blocks, but just able to shed off of it. A flag comes flying in. A.J. Reese was able to get back there and disrupt Law on the run. We'll see what the flag is. Looks like the Tigers are walking backwards.
0: Boo.
2: Hold number 5 on the offense.
1: They're going to get a holding on Archella Smith.
2: Spot. Repeat first down.
1: Kind of shocked that they got a holding on him. It didn't, I guess on the way to the ground, it looks like he got him as he kind of drug him to the ground a bit. I was about to say, I'm shocked because he didn't really get a good block on it, but I guess got him going to the ground. So now that'll move them back. 1st and goal on the 17-yard line. Law stands in shotgun with a trio of receivers to the left. Auker, little double move, comes back to the inside, brings it inside the 10, marked down at the 6.
0: I couldn't imagine having to guard, you know, these receivers on the outside. You think you have to worry about Troy Oliver on the perimeter. Then you got Ashton Auker coming on a little return route back inside. Justice Law does a good job hitting him, and he picks up a nice gain to get back in some favorable spot here on 2nd down.
1: Barlow comes across in motion. They fake that one, rolling to his right. Law going to fling it to the end zone, and touchdown! Give them 6! Touchdown, Tigers! Number 16, Andre Seiler. Welcome back, Andre Seiler. He has not been seen since 2024. Unfortunately, there is a flag, and let's see what that is. But you see Seiler running free, a great find. In the back of the end zone, we haven't seen Andre Seiler since 2024. He took a year off, and have him back, it looks like.
2: Result of the play is a touchdown. Nice. After the play, taunting, 16 on the offense.
0: That sounds like Seiler. I'm not going to lie.
1: Yeah, so they get Andre Seiler on a taunting. So there will be a penalty added late, but nonetheless, 6 on the board and a welcome return to Finley Stadium for Andre Seiler. Colin Freitas comes on to take on the extra point and make it hopefully a 7-point game.
0: Yeah, if you're used to keeping up with Fighting Tiger football, Andre Seiler is a household name, and it's great to have him back. And first catch of the season results in a touchdown. Good play from Justice Law as Colin Freitas nails the kick, the PAT through
1: Freitas let somebody know on the way past what he thought about that.
0: He plays with this whole team, man. I'm telling you, they play with some attitude, and that's kind of how Coach Brown is. Just as a coach, he's very confrontational. He will challenge you. He'll build a relationship. He said he's a player's coach, but also he has that attitude about him. He has that energy, and he comes with that every single day, being constant for his team. And we see that right now with even the kicker having to say something even afterwards. But great job from Justice Law on that touchdown play. And that's what you see. We haven't seen that in a few years from a quarterback here at CU. Just being able to buy time with your legs so consistently, being able to make plays right there down the field. And right there, he makes a great throw over the defender and finding Andre Salah for a touchdown, the first touchdown on the season.
1: Yeah, the Tigers like to play a little swaggy, and so far you're seeing that quite a bit from our point scorers here early on. What a drive. What an opening drive from the Tiger offense. Since we kept it through the kick, just go ahead and tell me what you saw from the offense on that first drive.
0: Man, and that was just an awesome first drive, and you don't know what to expect with so much newness happening. You know, you got a first-year quarterback for Justice Law starting this year. You know, of course, he's a redshirt sophomore as St. Francis gets the kick here. We got some Tigers in on the play right there to get him down.
1: Yeah, after that penalty, it was going to have to be played out, so a little bit of favorable field position for the Cougars to start, but they'll start from the 37-yard line.
0: Now, Fighting Tiger defense out in the field, and I didn't get to talk about this defense line very much, but Malachi Campbell, number 99, and he's hard to miss. He's 6 feet and 335 pounds in the middle of that defense, and he's definitely someone to look forward to throughout this game.
1: Pratt drops back into the pocket, looking, and throws across the side. That one going to Caden Vanderbrush was the intended target. That falls incomplete. Zamari Bell in coverage.
0: Got the returners, Amari Bell. Great job from him. And the St. Francis team starting off an empty, two straight plays, putting it in the new quarterback's hands, Aiden Pratt.
1: Which I feel is a little shocking, but now a running back shifts in to the formation. Drew Wheat steps into the backfield. They hand off to Wheat, and number 90 in on the tackle, Thornley Pierre, the sophomore out of Laverne, Tennessee, brings the Cougars down to the turf on the Cougar 42-yard line.
0: And it usually always takes some time for the defense to kind of get settled in. And of course, we've talked about it all, and it's going to come up time and time again. And a lot of new players here, you know, but something this defense has always been able to hang their hat on is stopping the run, being a formidable force up front. And you got Hussein Guy as well in there. You got Thornley Pierre, Miles Wilkes getting into the mix of things too. Another player to look out for. Call him One Speed.
1: Pratt. On third and five. Takes it over the middle. That throw is high and wide, intended for Braylon Morris. And the Tigers get a quick fourth and five, and the punt team out to get that return. A good start from this Tiger defense as well. Of course, a new quarterback for the Cougars. So both teams trying to fill things out. Obviously, a better start for the Tiger offense with their new starting quarterback. But Aiden Pratt comes up short on that one in this Cougar offense on a quick three and out.
0: And great job from Josh Abello on that third and medium right there. Having some sticky coverage and making things difficult for the quarterback and receiver to connect. And they force that fourth down and a punt here.
1: That punt takes a favorable bounce inside the 20 and rolls all the way to the Tiger 12-yard line. So out comes this Tiger offense after a successful first drive.
0: And then how could I forget about my guys on the offensive line? You got returner Quan Evans, number 77. You got Dice Presley, number 50 at left guard. Center Kyle Duvall, number 56. Right guard Buster Overstreet, another returning guy who's had a lot of play here at CU. And then you got 53. Actually, if I'm not mistaken, it looks like number 72, Hunter Headley, a right tackle for the Tigers.
1: Elijah Robb now in the backfield for this second drive at running back. Law fakes the pitch and takes it up the gut. He'll gain one on the play, make it second and nine.
0: You see Power Reed toss right there, and we go right back to it. Justice Law being a dual threat quarterback, he's able to make some plays with his legs. And we used him a lot his freshman year in the run game as well, too. And that's another thing Coach Brown wants to implement into this offense. You see a Power Reed, they're going to leave an unblocked defensive end, and he's going to have to read that out. Awesome also to have Elijah Robb back in the mix of things. Hasn't played since his freshman year as well, too.
1: Two receivers lined up on the near side. Law rolling to his right, looking for Barlow. The throw a bit behind Barlow as he was headed out towards the boundary. Falls incomplete. Third and nine.
0: Good effort there from Elijah Robb on the block on the outside on the edge there. Justice Law finds Easton Barlow on the outside, but throws him back inside towards the defender. He can't adjust and make that catch. We got a third and long now.
1: Three receivers wide here on the near side. Hard count. The Tigers stop and look to the sideline. They get the signals from the callers. Everybody comes back set. Law looking to his left now over the middle, and that one through the hands of Oliver. I'll tell you one thing, Law can sling it.
0: Yeah, he can.
1: And that came off with some heat just right through the hands of Troy Oliver.
0: Yeah, had to get with that one over the linebackers, had to fit that one in a tight window. Troy Oliver had the cornerback right on his back, and they can't connect on that one. That one definitely had some heat on it. Justice Law, he can sling it with the best of them, but they aren't able to connect on that.
1: And you see that conversation there happening between the two, trying to get on the same page. It's going to happen a little bit here in game one. And not Colin Freitas. It is Clark Kidwell, a Lindsey Wilson transfer. He comes in as his father, I know him as Coach Kidwell.
0: I also call him Coach Kidwell.
1: And so Coach Kidwell, former flag football coach here at the university, his son out there having punting duties for the Tigers. He takes it to the other side of the field, just on the other side of the 50, to the Cougar 48, after having to punt from his own end zone.
0: Yeah, shout out Coach Kidwell.
1: I blanked on his first name, and I'm so sorry. I know him as Coach Kidwell. Pratt hands off with Wheat. Wheat shifting, spinning, and brought down on the other side of the 50. Gain of about five on the play.
0: We got majority of the carries last year against the Tigers and had them bottled up for majority of the game. Wasn't able to get free at all. Has a nice first down run right there. As you see, St. Francis switching things up.
1: They're going to hand off with number zero, DJ White. And he tries to get around the corner, but the speed of the Tigers is too good. And he's brought down right back at the line for a gain of nothing. Make it third and five on the Tiger 47. DJ White was only 1-for-1, listed as a wide receiver. He was used a lot in the return game last year, so not much to do on offense. Played some snaps, but didn't see considerable time out there, or many targets, I should say. Pratt, big 3-to-5-step drop now rolling to his left. Going to have to throw the opposite way. That's a tough throw to make. And they're going to throw the flag in, it looks like, on Josh LaBella in coverage. Pratt going to be upset that he took a little bit of a shot. He really shouldn't be.
0: Football, right?
1: But that's a tough throw to make for a quarterback rolling to your weak side,
0: yeah,
1: having to throw across holding your body like that on the run.
2: On the defense.
1: And they're going to get a holding.
2: Spot. Automatic first down.
1: I believe they called that on LaBella, correct?
0: They called it on 20 miles.
1: Yeah, I thought the number sounded different.
0: I'm so used to saying miles. They called it on 21 speed right there.
1: So I guess on the break.
0: You know, but there's LaBella there on the coverage, who I thought they had called it on originally, but St. Francis back at it here.
1: Pratt now rolling to his right. Nowhere to go with it. Throws to the sideline and the catch incomplete.
0: Nice.
1: Unable to maintain through the contact. Looking for Vanderbrush, the redshirt sophomore out of Eastern Michigan University for the Cougars. Make it second and 10. on the Tiger 37.
0: And that's a tall matchup right there for TJ Peaks, but he does a good job fighting through the contact there. And thought he got his foot in, but like you said, bobbling that catch a little bit and couldn't come down with it as he was going out of bounds.
1: A handoff with Wheat. And not much room as the Tiger defensive line stands strong. Gain of one on the play, third and nine.
0: Coach Ford so far doing a really good job of taking or getting rid of Aiden's first, second read, and he has to go backside on that last play there on second, on first down.
1: Now the coverage down the way has been pretty good. Pratt's been having to run for his life for the most part. A lot of throws on the run. That's how you want to keep a quarterback. He stands in there and launches one. Number 34 got to his face. That's MJ Bell.
0: MJ.
1: As he had to throw with MJ Bell staring down his gullet. He throws to the sideline and TJ Peaks with a great breakup.
0: Was in and out of the lineup last year, MJ, Marco Bell, as a freshman, but he's back again this year after a promising freshman year. But great job from TJ Peaks right there, playing off coverage but breaking on the ball as soon as he saw that ball come out of Pratt's hands. Great job. Great eyes from TJ and physicality on that play.
1: Going forward on fourth down, fourth and nine. Pratt launches it. And good defense over the middle from number six, Tyler Ballard. So good to have him back as he plays with a little bit of swagginess and gives a little shout across the way.
0: In the best way possible, he might be the worst of them on the field. I'm not going to lie to you. He's a fun player to watch. He's very physical. You see him maybe do a little unnecessary stuff right there, but if I'm on the field, I love it. And even in the booth, I love it.
1: I say it with all love. He comes out of Louisville, Kentucky, my hometown, Holy Cross High School, right down the road from where I went to school. So I know how it is.
0: Yeah, he's definitely got some move on him.
1: Law takes the snap, hands off, and Rob, not much space to go, gains one on the play.
0: And again, even bringing back some returners from that offensive line last year, you got Buster, you got Hunter, you got Quan. You still have some guys who are, you know, new to the lineup as far as playing consistently. You got number 53 down at right tackle now, Mario Brown. You got Dice Presley, Kyle Duvall. They've gotten some snaps here and there from last year, but right now, being the starters, let's see how they step up and really help out in that run game especially.
1: Law. Now gives to Rob again. Still a brick wall up there up front of white jerseys. I believe 54 is the main culprit in that. And that's Payne DeGray just shutting off that edge and keeping Smith contained until the other white jerseys can rally.
0: And number 24, Elijah Robb right there. Redshirt sophomore. Came in his freshman year. Got a lot of snaps earlier on. A bigger back, you know, can play with some physicality, but don't underestimate him. He has some great feet, great vision, able to make moves in tight spaces.
1: Auker comes across in motion. Law got pressure in his face, gets it to Barlow. That should be enough for a first down. It's marked that way, and the Tigers will move the chains as they are at the Tiger 47-yard line. And a good find from Law, rolling to his right, pressure in his face, yep. Still finds his target on the sideline. The decision-making looks much improved early on for Law. He takes the snap, looking here on the sideline, had him on the route. That was Andre Seiler, and both of them know as Law gives a little bit of a point over to the sideline saying, we had it.
0: That's the one. That's the one.
1: Seiler could only throw one hand up in time.
0: Little slot out right there. You get the slot running an out route, corner, bites down on it, goes into the flat. That leaves a small window for Justice Law to make that throw, and he puts it into that window. But he is not able to connect with Andre Seiler. But, man, he read it out perfectly, had him there. Hopefully can connect on that one later on.
1: They hand off with Smith, who tries to break the edge. cuts back inside and gets to the 49 for a gain of two.
0: And you talked about Justice Law making good decisions, and that's kind of been the theme of his tenure so far as a player here at CU. You know, has all the talent in the world, can make all the throws, can make a lot of plays with his legs especially too. But, man, can he grasp the offense? Yeah. Can he make good decisions? Can he command the offense? And he's done a great job here as they
1: offsides.
0: Get the defensive line to jump off here. He finds Caleb Austin on the left sideline, not able to connect on that one, but we're going to get a few easy free yards here.
1: That'll make it third and more manageable here.
2: Offside, 91 on the
1: so
2: defense.
1: Third and three
2: five
1: now instead of third
2: five.
1: And eight.
2: Repeat third down.
0: But again, man, Justice having all the talent in the world, but can he do what a quarterback needs to do? Can
1: yes.
0: he command? Can he lead? And he's done a great job of camp. He's also really shored things up in the decision making, and he made it difficult for Coach Brown not to roll with him. And right now, so far, today here in this first quarter, that's what we're seeing from Justice Law, making some plays, but also taking care of some of the easy yep. stuff, too, and just commanding that offense.
1: Third and three, Law from shotgun. Pulls and throws to the outside, and that goes off of number 12, TJ Peaks, who I guess is playing two ways.
0: Oh, yeah, he's two-way for sure.
1: I didn't
0: yeah.
1: realize he was going two-way, but hey.
0: Yeah, he's one of those only guys at practice. If I'm not mistaken, yeah, I think the only guy at practice who'll have on a gray jersey. Everyone else is either maroon or white. He'll have on that gray jersey because he's playing both ways. They like to get him on offense, starting on defense, one of the best corners throughout camp for us. And you got a player like that, you got to get him on the field however you can. And Justice right there, a little hot of a throw, especially on a little screen underneath. But they definitely have people out there in some green in front of Peaks if he can come up with it.
1: Tigers trade some early aggressiveness. Pitch to Smith trying to find the edge. He's got the block on the outside, but a flag comes in. And you're going to get holding more than likely. As the flags on the run to the edge never make you feel cozy when you're on offense.
0: Yeah. Had a little another power read out there. Tossed it out to Archello Smith, and he used his speed to get to the outside. Has a lot of juice as a player, but one underrated aspect of his game is that vision that he has.
2: Holding.
0: He does a good job there.
2: 88 on the offense.
0: As it is holding on Jack Busey.
2: 10 yards from the spot
0: Come
2: of the foul.
0: Jack.
2: Repeat fourth
1: Two
2: down.
1: Two early first down attempts for both teams for Pratt and the Cougars. It was just a failed attempt for this one. A flag sends them back, but the offense stays out on the field even though it's now fourth and 13 from their own 45-yard line.
0: And I don't care what they say. Jack can do no wrong. That's my guy.
1: We love that tight end game from Jack Busey.
0: Get him off sides here, and if not, it's just going to kind of punt it. This has been a staple since Coach Russell was here. Coach Brown did it as a QB, and they're going to punt it with a QB.
1: Big high, booming punt from Justice Law as it bounces
0: Decent
1: at
0: bounce.
1: The 20 and comes back to about the 18-yard line.
0: I've been seeing that since 2014, Colin. I know that when I see it.
1: I thought it could be that as soon as
2: Official
1: you see
2: timeout for hydration
1: that quarterback.
2: Break.
1: A hydration break.
0: To soccer?
1: The FIFA World Cup soccer. I didn't know we were doing hydration breaks. It's certainly hot out there today, but an official timeout for a hydration break. I guess it's reached that point. I'm not sure if that's an NAI thing or if that's a
0: just a
1: happens to be thing just because it's so hot from the athletic trainer standpoint. We'll step away, take a quick break. Tigers have a 7-0 lead. We'll be back on the CU Sports Network.
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1: Welcome back to Finley Stadium. 5:33 left in the first quarter. The Tigers up 7-0 over the St. Francis Cougars. Pratt out there at quarterback, and I believe Azariah Wallace is now in at running back for the Cougars, and he's got a good first run out to the sideline, that Cougar sideline, and it looks like he'll have enough to gain a first down on his first carry of the game. I mentioned him early on, Victory Sports Network, who does such a good job covering NAI football as a whole. They have him in the top 99 returning players. That excludes a few people like freshmen, kickers, and punters. They're not included on that list. However, he was one of 15 running backs in the country selected to that list. So certainly a guy to watch out for. And he's bottled up but spins off of it. And TJ Peaks comes flying out of the secondary and lays a good form tackle for a gain of nothing as number 90 had busted into the backfield. That's Thornley Pierre, and able to bottle him up, got off of him for the loss, and able to just make it up for no gain.
0: Man, you see a few Tigers back there in the backfield, and not able to come up with the play, but you know, being able to be disruptive and chaotic up front, and that's a really good push from that defensive line.
1: Second and 10. They hand off to Wallace again, trying to get around the edge. A Tiger works his way all the way around from the far side of the line. Josh LaBella gets in there. Excuse me, on that last play, you take a look at that replay. It was number 99, Malachi Campbell, who got back there first.
0: And great job there from Josh Abella playing backside and being able to surf and come up with a short gain on that second down, now forcing a third and long for St. Francis here.
1: Third and 9 from their own 30-yard line. Pratt looking to the near side, now flings it out to the far side. Flags come flying in. The ball was incomplete anyhow, so we'll see what.
0: You get a screen, and it's usually going to be on the offense here.
1: Yeah.
0: See what the refs have for us.
1: Always hate to assume.
0: Yeah.
1: But.
0: Wait, St. Francis left that little double screen.
2: 55 on the offense. Yep. Penalties declined.
1: You know, holding down on Olin Neely.
0: And also a really good play design there. You use number 7 in the motion, and they love working number 7, especially into their blocking on the screens. You get flow going to the right, and you get a lot of green out for number 33, Azariah. But he's not able to come up with a catch and also a penalty down on the offense. Now you get a punt here.
1: So they decline the penalty, make it 4th and 9. That way they just take the down. They're going to punt it away from just about the 20-yard line, end over end, takes a big bounce, and he's going to have to scoop it up and get on the run to try to make up some ground. Cuts back around. He's got a little bit of space and some blockers. Now coming around the far side, making something out of nothing. What a play. Number 23, LaDainian Hunter, the freshman out of Nashville, Tennessee. A little bit of a botch. It took a very hard bounce off the turf. Wasn't sure if he touched it or not, but he scrambles back, scoops it up, and blockers. And thankfully in that situation, sometimes it's tough to not get a block in the back.
0: Yeah.
1: And good discipline blocking from the Tigers.
0: Boy, was I nervous, though.
1: Yeah, as he's able to just use his quick feet and get some people off of theirs, and he brings it all the way back to the Cougar side of the field. They're on the Cougar 40-yard line.
0: Yeah, great job from those guys. Brock Schultz right there with a great block, not a block in the back or anything like that.
1: Deep shot. Aucker has room. Give him 6. Touchdown, Tigers. Ashton Aucker. The speed is unreal out of that slot from Ashton Aucker. His footwork on point. Puts him in the dust. Not sure if he burned his coverage or if that's just a hole, but either way, what vision from Justice Law.
0: Oh, gosh, I'm stoked. And I'm over, you know, we're in a booth, you know, we got people listening to us sometimes or just watching the game, and you see Justice Law right there holding it a little bit, holding that defense, and Aucker's able to get behind the defense himself. Law with a great late vision down the field.
2: Number 3 on the offense.
1: Another taunting.
0: Who's surprised? But a great throw right on the money from Justice Law. He finds his boy Ashton Aucker in the end zone for the second Tiger touchdown of the game, making it 13-0. For the Colin Freitas PAT on the way.
1: I believe they got a taunting on Troy Oliver, if I'm not mistaken there. So
0: it'll be even guys who don't make the play. They're just they're happy for each other. They're stoked for each other. They had such a great camp. It's very community based here. The guys were just so invested this year, especially too. They've always been invested, but this year a lot of them talked about how different it was for them. Coach Brown, usually they have guest speakers come in throughout camp and just talk during their team meetings. Instead of doing that this year, those guys shared their testimonies every single night and just, they were vulnerable and transparent with each other. And that's a really special thing when you have, and I'm going to go to stereotypes here. You got men, and especially football players who have stereotypes about them. They don't want to open up. They're not like vulnerable or anything like that. But these guys have really stepped up and we see, leadership being shown through weakness and being vulnerable in those situations. And I think that's awesome. And it brings you closer together. And we see that especially today.
1: And I tell you what, it's so important. You heard it on the coach's show, and if you didn't, I'll tell you, they had 18 baptisms last week alone. This group is bonded in a lot of other ways. They are bonded way more than just on this turf. They are bonded for life and in a spiritual brotherhood. And if anybody out there is listening that's not of that, they talked about it. They said that's not what we're here to push, but they want to create the space for them to feel like they can do that. We are a Christian university. They came out with a Jesus is the answer flag through the tunnel. I think it's super powerful what this team has, and you're certainly seeing that on the field. And the Cougars breaking free. DJ White, I told you last year, was used in that return game. He breaks one all the way up to the Tiger half of the field, but super powerful nonetheless. 3:32 left here in the first quarter, and 14-0, the Tigers have the lead. A touchdown from Andre Seiler and a touchdown from Ashton Auker has us where we're at. The Cougars trying to find an answer here early on. I don't want to get too ahead of ourselves. Last year, it was 31-14. Before that game ended up at 31-28, and it was 31-14 with 13 minutes left in the fourth quarter. So this team can put it on in a hurry. So just excited about this start. Pratt slings it quickly across the middle. Catch is completed, but there is a flag back at the line of scrimmage.
0: I'm not saying Pratt doesn't look good so far, but the quarterback situation is different from last year, and the whole team dynamic is a little different from last year. Of course, a lot of returners and stuff like that, but that quarterback can really change things up. He's getting settled in. These are like his real, real first reps here, game reps of his career as a offense advances forward.
2: Hands to the face, 96 on the defense, 15 yards from the end of the run.
1: Hands to the face on Jake Smith, the senior transfer from Concordia University.
0: But after that return, great field position. And after that hands to the face, even better field position here for St. Francis.
1: The Tiger 29-yard line. AZ Azariah Wallace stands in the backfield, but they hand off on a motion and cut down on the outside. Big shoulder, number 27 on the defense. Jordan Harris, redshirt junior out of Alcoa, Tennessee. Makes a big hit right back at the line of scrimmage, 2nd and 10.
0: And see, you never know what you're going to get sometimes. But like historically, we've had some corners who come up and are not afraid to hit.
1: Yeah.
0: And right then, you see it. Saw it earlier from TJ Peaks. Right there, we see it from Jordan Harris, and they get into the mix of things. You thought, hey, they're going to get that edge. They're going to be able to get around. But you got a corner that can come down and make tackles like that. That's huge for a defense.
1: Goes to the far side of the field with it and able to keep his hands on him and contained enough. That is number one on the defense, Jaquan Coulter.
0: Yeah, good fight right there from TJ Peaks on the outside against that big, tall receiver for St. Francis. And then you got Jay Coulter coming down the alley for some nice run support, coming out with that tackle, now forcing a 3rd and 7 here for St. Francis.
1: 3rd and 7. Pratt drops back. Has a man wide open. That's Vanderbrush streaking inside the 20 to the 15. Brought down by Coulter. But that's enough to move the chains for a first down.
0: And right there, that's either going to be a miscommunication or a little bit of a coverage bust. TJ Peaks getting caught in the trash there. Couldn't tell which one that was as far as a miscommunication goes. But he's wide open, picking up that first down for St. Francis. They're right back at the line of scrimmage.
1: A handoff with Wallace. He goes up the gut, and a pile starts to push, and they'll blow it dead at about the 12-yard line.
0: Tyler Ballard there making first contact. Again, a physical linebacker, plays with all the attitude and energy in the world, and is a big part of this defense. Great to see him back out there again today. Got some big boys up front. Malachi Campbell, Hernan Ortiz. That's never fun for an offensive line to see. And you go with the rollout here.
1: They get it to number 7. That is Chris Mullen. Also, just a little housekeeping duty. I feel like I need to make people aware if they're not aware. He's also listed as a quarterback on the on the roster. So I wouldn't, you know, just putting that out there if the situation happens to ever arise, to maybe not be shocked if he ends up in a throwing situation. But either way, Chris Mullen, 6'4", 234, the graduate student who last year had a great game. He's shifty. He's got a lot of speed, a lot of size.
0: Physical player in a run game, and they love to design some of their scheme behind him and around him.
1: Yeah, make it 3rd and 2 is his play. I'm not sure if they are going to call a timeout
2: Injury timeout. Stay up. I'm blowing it ready.
1: They got an injury timeout, but St. Francis sent somebody running on late. So they're not even holding this. I'm not sure how they can.
0: That was the weirdest thing.
1: In all fairness, I think in that situation where there was confusion from both sides, I don't think they should have to burn a timeout for that. And I think that's what Coach Ford's saying. He's down there on the field this year, so refs beware.
0: I was about to say, if you've ever listened to the broadcast and you haven't heard Coach Ford come through our broadcast sometimes, I'm shocked. He's down in the field, like Colin said.
2: They're black.
0: Gave us a timeout, thankfully, in that situation. But Coach Ford, he is old school. He's going to make his feelings known. I think he's also a huge presence, especially for Coach Brown, just to have down there on that sideline. Coach Atwood here in the booth with us, right beside us, helping out the offense and defense, but experienced in both sides of the football, even has been a special teams coordinator as well before, too. So, I mean, you talk about experience and just the ball knowledge from him, being able to support both sides of the football there.
1: Yeah, I feel like in that situation, you see this return here from DJ White. He's just an elite returner, and the way down the field has been all St. Francis. I feel like the ref should have stepped in on that confusion and maybe held it until the defense got back out there. They notified them late, but either way, the Tigers had to burn a timeout to get themselves regrouped.
0: Some old school eye formation here that you just don't see a lot of college football.
1: 3rd and 2. Pratt has to scramble. They couldn't get the tackle. He throws it and off the chest of number 11, Kaven Tislow, the freshman tight end on this sheet.
0: Awesome.
1: Almost
0: job
1: had
0: there.
1: The sack, but bounced off of Aiden Pratt. He's got a lot of size at 6'4", 215.
0: Yeah.
1: Just couldn't make a form tackle. Got the hit, but Pratt was able to stay on his feet, get the ball loose, but that makes it 4th and 2 rather than about maybe a 4th and 10 or so.
0: Really good job from Jay Coulter right there to get his hands in the mix and make it difficult for the receiver. One speed in the backfield, has him wrapped up. You got to come down and make that play for your defense.
1: Power eye. Pratt hands off with Wallace. They get the stick. They did. And that's a big 4th down stop. And it keeps points off the board.
0: You think you can run on this defense, man? They didn't hear me earlier. They didn't hear me earlier.
1: They didn't.
0: A formidable force up front. The defense does a great job there with the goal line stand, getting the offense back out on the field. I mean, and if you see Malachi Campbell and Hernan Ortiz, man, I'm going the other way. But Ford in between the tackles, not the way to go.
1: Now Malachi Campbell, 6'3", 335 on that defensive line. Now the Tiger offense going to get out there, and they're going to have to go a long way down the field. They got 94 yards to go. A handoff for Archelis Smith, who breaks up that far sideline and gets a 1st down on his first carry of the drive.
0: And got a new Tiger out there as well. Backup left guard, number 67, Quintez Thomas, 6'6", 410.
1: That brings us to an end of the first quarter. The Tigers have the ball. They also have a 14-0 lead over the number 17 team in the nation. We'll be back on the CU Sports Network.
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0: First down here for the Tigers.
1: And that goes back to some of that decision making we were talking about, making good choices, and so far so good for J-Law. Now, Archelis Smith breaks off the edge. He's running down the sideline, tries to cut back in, and he's chopped down by number 0 AJ Reese in the secondary, but not before a massive gain into Cougar territory, and he takes it to the opposing 35-yard line, 35-35 on a good game.
0: And right there, you see the vision and the juice from Archelis Smith as he gets the edge and comes up with another first down for the Fighting Tigers. Elijah Robb coming back in. You see that replay right there, getting the sideline just a little bit, making some moves, and now getting a break.
1: Power and footwork from Archelis Smith on that run. They hand it to Robb, the power back. We talked about it. He does have some finesse, but boy, does he have the power. He takes it right up the middle for a gain of about 6 on the play.
0: And you can tell he wants it again. He's saying, let's go again. Let's keep going. And his Tiger offense is rolling right now.
1: Feeling good.
0: Pretty much doing whatever they want, you know. Passes down the field, explosive plays, gaining yards in the run game, using the QB.
1: Robb shifts to the left side of Justice Law. Two receivers here on the near side, Caleb Austin and Easton Barlow. Andre Seiler up top. They hand off with Robb, who's able to pick up the first down. Just a yard more on a 5-yard gain.
0: So, and Colin, I love football, right? And a weird theme with football is, man, you like the look of a team, right? The physicality, the look of a team. And I look at our team right now, and you can tell they had a great summer. They had a great camp. Like, you look at the legs of guys. They look thick. They look, you know, they look fit. They look ready to go. You look at Caleb Austin right there. That guy looks like a stud. Mm-hmm. And they just worked their butts off, and you can really tell so far here in this first half.
1: Law looking for Austin, and that one off the chest pad. I'm not sure if A.J. Reese had something to do with his vision on that. It hits him right in the chest. If A.J. Reese got in his view and the ball got on him a little bit quicker than he thought, but either way, it goes incomplete to Austin, who was in the end zone.
0: But you just see the arm talent right there from Justice Law, that he's even able to make that throw without that safety being able to cover his half. Not able to come up with it, kind of obstructs his vision right there. And Caleb Austin here, second down, empty set for Justice in the offense.
1: Law looking straight for Auker, who is running a little short route, cut back, and Law gets it over his head.
0: He has some heat on some throws. I'm not gonna lie.
1: I tell you what, he can sling it.
0: Yeah, a little quick game right there from the O, but maybe a little too much there on that little sit route in the slot for Ashton Auker.
1: Now third and 10. Fakes the pitch, has pressure, rolls to his right. Now down that sideline and two Tigers in the area, but throw goes out of bounds.
0: Got a
1: flag. That'll be fourth and 10, but a flag over near the 20-yard line.
0: Awesome here, all from, you know, play calling wise, what you see from Coach Brown in the offense, you know, marrying plays together. So like earlier, first drive, you see like a power read, you know, that's he and Justice keeps it.
2: Ineligible downfield under the offense, number 67. Penalties declined, fourth down.
0: So you get a power read from Justice. He keeps it. You get another power read on the next drive. He's able to toss it out. You get another power read look, but instead of tossing it, instead of keeping it, it's a play action, and he's trying to find someone over the middle. Pressure gets into the backfield. He can't get through his reads. He has to get outside the pocket and ends up throwing it away. But now we get Colin Freitas out here to try to field goal attempt.
1: Off the ineligible man downfield, fourth and 10, ball's on the 24. It'll be a 41-yard attempt for Colin Freitas, his first field goal attempt of the 2026 season. The kick is up, and the kick is good. A 41-yarder through like a hot knife through butter. Colin Freitas goes one for one to start his season last year. Had a long of 46, so right within the range. Plenty of leg for it. And super excited to have him back in this kicking game. The Tigers take a 17-0 lead with 12:16 on the clock. We'll step away. We'll take a quick break, and we'll be back on this.
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1: For the Tigers, 17-0, 12:16 left here in the first half. It's been all Tigers in terms of offense, and they've moved the ball fairly well. Colin Freitas obviously able to cap off that drive with some points, and ball's going to be fielded right from the end zone. A little bit of an awkward catch. Not sure if Braylon Morris just called him off, steps in front, takes a sidearm catch right at the goal line, brings it out, and ends up with short field because of it.
0: Yeah, you see number 49 right there down juiced on the field, Jarius Washington, a freshman safety, gets into the mix of things and special teams. But yeah, I talked about the physicality, the look of the team. Like, they look strong. They look ready to go. And that talks about the buy-in from these players when it talks goes to Coach Brown and the coaching staff. A lot of the guys stayed over this summer, worked out as a team. You know, so you can see that camaraderie. You can see that physicality out in the field.
1: Pratt has it deflected. Number 31 coming off the edge. Amari Atkinson was running free at Pratt and able to get his hands on it. Good concentration as he tried to sidearm it underneath. And it goes to the turf incomplete for a second and 10.
0: And this is a lot how that game last year against St. Francis went. We kept this offense bottled up. We're causing fits. It can't do really much of anything. Can't get it going in a run game. Can't get it going in the pass game. The screen game, as far as consistently, this defense really putting pressure on them.
1: Empty set. And they get it to DJ White, who's been coming up pretty big as he gets to the other side of the 40. Gets to the 43-yard line of St. Francis and moves the chains for a first down.
0: Hey, that was a nice little flick of the ball right there into the seam, finding DJ White. Good throw with pressure in his face from Aiden Pratt.
1: Wheat stands to his left. Pratt looking over the middle. Now gives another one, but throws behind his intended target, Morris. And that'll go down for a second and 10.
0: Yeah, you see, they look a little off on those little mesh routes underneath. Usually, depending on how a team coaches it, you can keep running if it's zone coverage, or you can sit down and find that little soft spot. But the receiver and QB miscommunicating there and coming up with an incomplete pass. For now, it's second down. Oh, come on.
1: No, they're just going to blow it dead. Multiple Tigers jump.
2: Offsides on the offense or defense, 98 with contact. 5 yards, repeat second down.
0: Fortunately, center didn't do anything, not resulting in a free play right there, and just get 5 yards here for the offense.
1: Get it on Corey Mitchell, number 98.
0: No, Coach Owens is not going to be happy about his defense jumping off right there. Worked on that a lot throughout camp, they did.
1: Second and 5. And now an opposite jump. And we're gonna go back to where we were.
0: Taking turns.
2: Snap infraction on the offense, number 66. 5 yards.
0: We'll take it.
2: 55. 5 yards. Still second down.
1: Okay, so we go right back to where we were. No harm, no foul. Second and 10. Trade 5 yard penalties. Mullen shifts to the left side of the line. They fling it out to the Cougars sideline.
0: Good throw there from Pratt, but man, you see TJ Peaks once again just having stuff under wraps. Good throw to lead your receiver going towards the sideline to the outside. You think he might have a step on TJ, but he is there for the tackle, forcing a third and long now.
1: Third and 8 from their own 45-yard line. Finley Stadium trying to make a little noise here. Pratt looking down the Cougar sideline. Peaks tried to jump the route. Unfortunately, could not come up with a deflection, and that's enough for a first down on a great catch for Colin McPeak, the senior out of Noblesville, Indiana, who had 37 catches for 491 yards last season. He comes up with a nice toe drag on the Cougar sideline. First and 10 in Tiger territory. They hand off with Wheat, who takes a big hit from number 31, Amari Atkinson, for a gain of 2.
0: Jeff Amari on the backside there, getting into the mix of things. Just some really athletic, physical linebackers who can do a little bit of everything, and a very versatile, deep group. Again, we talked about it earlier. You know, you lose guys like Chase Maynard, Ellis Reed, you know, so many guys in the past couple years, but we can always replenish.
1: Pratt drugged to the ground, able to get the ball out. So it'll go incomplete, stays third and 8.
0: That's Josh Abella right there, and Dawson Carson getting in on the action.
1: Had their mark on this game early here in this first half.
0: Third and long now for this defense. Keep everything out in front of you. You get an empty set here for St. Francis in the offense. Aiden Pratt, he's come up with some really nice throws so far in his drive. Let's see if he can keep his guys out in the field here.
1: Pratt with a big drop back. Throws over the middle. Not sure if that was deflected, but either way, goes off to the turf and falls incomplete. Fourth and 8, and the punt team heads out.
0: And man, this defense, I don't know if you guys are like, you're just looking at it right now, like you guys constantly moving pre-snap. You got them showing the quarterback different looks, showing them different looks post-snap. Like it's difficult for a QB to play against, for an offense to play against, even that, especially that offensive line, where you never know where other guys are coming from. You know, so it's difficult to really play against. Coach Ford talked about it. He likes to speed offenses up, really make it chaotic for things, you know, but so he can really mix things up for you. You can see that today, you know, Pratt right there on that throw, a little sped up and throw it high over the middle, which is a dangerous throw within itself here. Gets wrapped up a little bit. Looks like Hunter did.
1: It looked worse than what it probably was. Yeah. He was being tackled at the legs and then also got wrapped up around the chest. So He goes down. Number 23, LaDamian Hunter, takes that punt. And they will start their drive from their own 18-yard line.
0: Offense back out in the field. You see a new tight end out there, a guy I'm really excited about, Landon Yates, number 18.
1: Mm-hmm. Freshman out of Harrodsburg, Kentucky, Mercer County High School. Hands off with Smith, trying to break the edge, and gets wrapped up and drugged to the turf for a gain of two or three, excuse me. They started their drive from the 17.
0: To give you a clear example, so Landon came in last year. He came in, he's a redshirt freshman. Came in last year. I talked to him during camp this year. I was like, man, you look good. Like, how much weight did you put on? He said, I came in at 185. He's like,
1: wow.
0: I'm right around like 215, 220
1: yeah,
0: right now.
1: He's listed at 220.
0: Yeah. Like he is, like he put on a lot of weight, put on a lot of muscle, and to really help himself in that tight end position, because he could do all the receiving things, but not that weight. You can't really do much in the blocking. Ball gets deflected here for Justice as he's trying to look for Troy out on the outside.
1: Yeah, they try to chase it down, but they do call it dead.
0: Good deal. But again, Landon, man, putting on, you know, all that weight, really helping himself out when it comes to the blocking side of things as a tight end.

0: and moves the chains for a Tiger first down.
1: Just so dynamic. You know, you talk about being able to break sacks, evade pressure, get outside the pocket, has pressure coming down in his face too, and then contorting his body, gets a little flick out there to Ashton Aucker at the very last moment. Ashton Aucker doing a great job of body control and adjusting himself, gets Troy Oliver here.
0: A little touch pass to Troy Oliver. Breaks through. He's got a lot of room. Nobody in the same zip code. Inside the 10. Give him 6. Touchdown, Tigers. Troy Oliver on a little sweet touch pass makes this game 23-0.
1: That's a fun way to pad your QB and receiver stats as well, because that counts as a passing touchdown even in that situation. So awesome blocking on the outside. Great job here. Good patience from Troy Oliver as he finds the crease and explodes through, and no one can catch him as he finds himself in the end zone for a Tiger touchdown. Man, this offense is rolling. 23 points here in the first half with 8.5 to go here in the second quarter still.
0: Freitas' extra point attempt is up, and it's through. The Tigers take a 24-0 lead with 8:51 remaining here in the second quarter. We'll be back on the CU Sports Network.
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0: of August. It's a beautiful day for football. So glad the football season is back. It's nice to have all the athletes back on campus. Just had the first home game last night here on campus. It was women's soccer. They got a big victory last night as well. So super excited to have all the athletes and the life back on campus.
1: Yeah, I mean, it's so much life on campus, like you talked about it. Like, I work on campus all summer, and of course, we have summer camps, and we have, you know, kids who work on campus, you know, so it stays busy all throughout, but just something different about classes starting, Welcome Week happening, and, you know, of course, this is, like, really the tail end of Welcome Week here, and right now, going pretty well, if I say so myself, right? So here, St. Francis taking the kick. Golly. Whew. Boys are flying around,
0: number
1: man.
0: Number 35, Ryan Simpson. The beautiful form tackle. It'll be a niche reference, but that's a Walt Weiss form tackle. That is a Braves manager that took out a player in the midst of a brawl. Beautiful form tackle.
1: Very niche.
0: I know. I get it.
1: Forget you're a Braves fan.
0: There's only a few people that'll get it, and that's fine. Those are for those few people. Aiden Pratt steps back. He hands off with AZ Azariah Wallace. And brought down, just nowhere to go. The black jerseys swarming. And finally brought down by number 94, Usain Guy.
1: Yeah, both every aspect of this team, special teams, defense, offense, taking it to this team right now. You see guys filling their gaps, playing with physicality. Miles Wilkes, one speed, does a great job right there. Zamar Bell's right there after him. He cuts back inside. One speed's there once again. Like, you can't run away from these guys right now.
0: Pratt looking. It's a little sidearm throw.
1: Tight window right
0: there. To Mullen. That's within three black jerseys, and Mullen able to go up and get the grab. That's a big boy. Like we said, 6'4", 234, and he's just able to go up and use his hands, nimble as can be.
1: Yeah, it looks a little banged up right there.
0: I can't blame him.
1: Body on the line right there and got hit by three different people. But it helps to have a big target for your QB like that where he can go up and get it in traffic in that situation. Good grab from Mullen.
0: Pratt checks the wristband. Now looking to his left and able to find his intended target, Morris. It looks like it might be enough or just short. We'll have to see for the signal if it's a first down or not. It looks like it'll be second and inches.

0: Second and inches from the 48-yard line of St. Francis. Looking to move into Tiger territory, but wrapped up and sacked. Number 97.
1: It's Dawson Carson right there.
0: Dawson Carson.
1: Getting into the mix of things. Big player to come back for us this year. Had transferred in the spring, actually, but decided to come back for the fall.
0: And I believe he transferred. He was transferring D1, if I'm not mistaken. Third down, and he finds McPeak on the Cougar sideline. And once again, McPeak just coming through in those big moments. You take a look back at that Dawson Carson sack. He's able to wrap up Pratt and bring him down. But either way, the Cougars able to move the chains here with 6:30 remaining in the first half as they look to put their first points on the board here before the half comes to a close.
1: Yeah, solid throw right there from Pratt on the outside with Derv Taylor on the coverage. Transfer from Adams State.
0: St. Francis walking backwards after the flag.
2: Before the snap, false start. Number 57 on the offense. 5 yards.
0: False start.
2: First down.
0: First and 15 now for the Cougs. Pratt, another sling over in a screen game. They don't get very much. Able to get back up to the 50, a 3-yard gain to make it second and 12.
1: Good job from Eddie Stafford right there from his safety spot. Play a little nickel. That's a good job there in the screen game. Force a second and long.
0: Empty set for Pratt on second and 12. He's got McPeak wide open and just overled him on the throw. I mean, by a hair was that short of a touchdown. The Tigers get bailed out right there.
1: Yeah, not sure what happened on that one and if that was a miscommunication or not, but definitely a coverage bust as you see Derv Taylor coming out off the field and TJ Peaks back in. That one's definitely going to scare Coach a little bit. For what could have been a touchdown for St. Francis in their first of the game with 5.5 left here in the second quarter.
0: Pratt conducting the offense on third and 12. He's rolling. He's got a lot of space coming up to meet him. He leans forward. That's going to be shy of the first down.
1: Yeah, he did not want any of that.
0: I don't want my quarterback taking that shot either. It's not that point in the game yet. It's not that point in the season starting quarterback to
1: Eddie
0: put that on the line.
1: I know Eddie was ready for that one.
0: Nothing lights up a linebacker or a DB's eyes more than a flushed out quarterback.
1: Come on now, guys. Just got to keep up with the discipline here. You're letting them get a little bit too much. St. Francis checking their bands.
0: Less than 5 here in the first half. 4th and 3 from the Tiger 41. Pratt has pressure but finds DJ White. Once again, he's got space on the Tiger sideline brought down. That's number 25, Eddie Stafford. That'll move the chains for a first down, and the drive continues for the Cougars.
1: Pratt, I mean, he's had some really good moments here with pressure in his face, just being able to get the ball out quickly, especially on those underneath crossing routes, little drag routes. And they pick up another first down because of it.
0: Wallace in the backfield, two wide four on the left side for the Cougars. Wallace tries to make a cut, brought down Coulter from behind.
1: See a new batch of guys coming out onto the field. Much of the starters you're seeing out in the field now as the defense continues to give up some yards more than they want. Got big Malachi and Ernan at the front again.
0: Second and 6 Pratt hands off to Wallace. Just a wall. Nowhere to go. Ball loose. And I see the flag come out. So that is a fumble marked right now. And the Tigers jump on top of it.
1: I mean, as soon as they come back out into the field, they're in the mix of things again, and they're messing the play up, making it difficult, getting penetration up front, causing the fumble. Tigers come up with it. That's a Tiger takeaway, right? Dadgum. Also see from that defense.
0: And that's a big moment, too. Once again, you're starting to get your back against the wall. What did I tell you about this defense? They did it earlier. They do it now. They're going to challenge this one, and we're going to see if this is a fumble. I don't blame them. I couldn't really tell what was happening. I never saw the ball come loose either. There's a lot of traffic in that area, so it's hard to tell sometimes. But with 3:36 left, they're going to challenge that and try to maintain their possession. They're in a good spot on the Tigers 16. They were putting together a really good drive, starting to get some offensive rhythm and trying to put some points on the board here before the end of the half. We take a look at this replay here if you're following along with us on video coverage. And I think that gets ripped out there by Josh LaBella right before he hits the turf. Yeah, that's the camera shot that they'll be looking at. We have the privilege of having two other cameras that can really get close in, but the main shot that they'll be looking at is that wide shot, and I don't think there's going to be anything that you can see to overturn that call. I think this is Tiger football coming away.
1: And I'm so glad you guys get to see a replay of that, just because, one, of course, it's the fumble play, but you also get to see that push up front
0: and
1: how big of a difference those guys make when they're out there, especially together. A dynamic duo that we're seeing so far here for Ortiz and Campbell, and they're making it difficult for that St. Francis front to really get anything going, especially in the run game.
0: Yeah, this Tiger defense, they started, getting pushed around down the field on this drive, and then all of a sudden the back hits the wall, and it's like they turned into a cornered animal. You don't want to put baby in a corner. You don't want to put them back against the wall, because let me tell you what, they start making some plays, getting some tremendous push, just as you mentioned. And right there, LaBella with a heads-up play as they're trying to make that extra push off the wall. He's got a little bit of time. Just get that hand in there and put a good rip on it.
1: And just another point here, first game of the season, you know, we're seeing, you know, different rotations, different lineups out there together, and this is a great moment. Of course, we're up 24-0. This is awesome. But also, this is for the coaching staff to see, hey, who works together? You know, what different lineups can we get out there? How can we continue to put pressure on people and also switch things up, give guys breaks? You know, so right now, this is a nice break for both sides of the field here for both teams. But here, this is an awesome opportunity for this coaching staff to really see what works for them and what different mixes they can put in there.
2: Are upheld. First down, Campbellsville.
0: Result of the play is upheld, so Campbellsville keeps the ball on that Tiger takeaway. And the Tigers will get the ball at their own 16-yard line, mark it at the 15. And they'll have 3:36 left to put a little bit of an offense together and try to pat this thing up to hopefully 31 points.
1: Yeah. And, man, you talked about some of those past Tigers that we've had that have really put their stamp. We had that promo from Dr. Hopkins. You got Ellis Reed down there helping coaching right now. You got Dane Montgomery who's come back to help coach. You know, Pat Oden, Spencer McCowan. You got so many guys who have been part of this program who are now also funneling back into the program and investing in these guys.
0: Law hands off. I didn't quite get the number. That's Jeremy Smith, number 8. He had a couple big games towards the end of last season too, getting in some really good reps. I think he had a 2-touchdown game last season as well at one point. So,
1: I mean, you talk about a player with some juice. Jeremy definitely provided a lot of that this season, and definitely expecting him to make another jump with this season coming up too. Another guy I didn't get to talk about, also Dalton Pitts is down there hanging out with the guys on the sideline as well. Former center here for Fighting Tigers.
0: Law gets it to Seiler on the Cougar sideline. He's got enough for a first down. Good spot and good awareness from Andre Seiler as well as Law to get the stick.
1: You know, but I think this theme you're seeing is this is a program and an environment guys want to be a part of, guys want to come back to and really invest in. I know whether it's players who may be transferred out or, you know, coach or former players who want to come back and coach or help out in some form or fashion.
0: No flag for offsides, but they're going to sling it down the Tiger sideline a little high for Auker. But you talk about that, and we can talk about it perhaps maybe a little bit more when we get to the halftime break. But you're talking about a group of guys that even with a head coaching change in today's game and the ease of the transfer portal, you're talking about losing three players, two players total.
1: Yeah.
0: And you're talking about losing none of the head coaching or none of the coaching staff except for, you know, a GA and
1: shout out Coach Bryson.
0: Shout out Coach Bryson. He leaves after GAing here. And then other than that, a couple of additions. And that's just really unheard of. They try to get it out to Busey in a little bit of a split game and a little bit of a miscommunication between Law and Busey as they try to talk through it. But third and 10, and it's really just unheard of. And the glue that's in those offices over there is pretty unmatched.
1: Yeah. Shout out to the culture they've established, you know, this program, you know, being able to retain guys in a vulnerable situation like that is huge.
0: Law going to work through an empty set on third and 10, and he's got a lot of space and a lot of room. He's just running down the sideline, and he gets the stick and heads out of bounds with some extra space as well in there. He goes out at the 47.
1: And this is something I saw throughout camp as well, and it's not just Justice. It's all the other quarterbacks, you know, that this team has or has brought in. You know, they're coached so well. You know, you can tell, like, hey, they got the feet going, you know, stepping back in the pocket, having great pocket awareness, being able to step up when they need to, but also take off and run when they need to when nothing's there or pressure is in their face. They're able to make some plays and really get something going either with their legs or with their arm.
0: A timeout taken, or 2 minute timeout, excuse me. We're going to step away and take a timeout as well. The Tigers up 24-0, looking to pad some time, or pad some points, excuse me, onto that scoreboard before they head into the locker room. We'll be back on the CU Sports Network.
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1: Not able to connect on that play. Now you got another third and long situation here.
0: Trio of receivers to the far side of the field. They hand off with Smith. Smith has a decent block around the edge, but a good tackle by 32. Dylan Krell, he was one of the leading tacklers of last year's team. I mentioned they lost to the eventual champions of the NAI, Granbyu.
2: Their second timeout.
0: is on a 26-game win streak, in case you didn't know, just in terms of NAIA football.
1: Decent.
0: So I'm not sure what time they play today or who they play and if that's even in question, but a 26-game win streak, pretty impressive, and repeat national champs.
1: You can't call it pretty impressive. When I just said decent, Colin. You got to back me up, bro.
0: You're right. I'm sorry.
1: You got to back me up,
0: man. Got to take your side on that one.
1: No, that's a heck of achievement, honestly. And, you know, obviously playing football, but even in any sport, it's hard to win. It's very hard to win. So if you're pulling something off like 26 games in a row, especially in this sport, that says something about the culture and the program. So
0: yeah, they put together quite the crew out there. 24-0 ball game. We're just going to go ahead and keep it here. There's a good bit to talk about, especially in week one. I know Lindsey Wilson played Reinhardt. That was a top 25 matchup in the preseason poll. I believe Reinhardt was 23. Lindsey Wilson, I think, a 6. And they put the throttle to him in the first week. Yeah. I know it doesn't. 52-24 is still a good look at the end of the game, but I don't think it tells the story. It was 52-0 before I'm pretty sure I would have say they called off the dogs. And
1: to say the least.
0: So, yeah. MSC already looking pretty good early on in week one. As usual.
1: Good bounce. Good
0: beautiful
1: bounce.
0: Beautiful roll from Clark Kidwell as it gets to the 5-yard line. Hopefully the breeze of the hand wave rolls it a little bit further.
1: Brock
0: all the way
1: best.
0: To the 5-yard line. And a lot of ways to go. 95 yards in 56 seconds if the Cougs want to try to put some points on the board.
1: Yeah, good conservative run right there from Coach Brown on third down. Just try to play the field position, and you can see that paying off right there as we get some really good field position for this defense. And also in this situation, 56 seconds left, you're on the 5. Offense, they're a little more nervous now to try to, you know, go down the field and put some points on the board, because you also had to think about, well, we're in their territory now. We're in our territory. We're backed up.
0: Pratt from his own end zone. Looking, throws to the Cougars sideline, and that one long out of bounds, out of the reach of McPeak.
1: Yeah, only so much. You can only hold on to the ball for so long. Not much going on downfield. Good throwaway there from Pratt. Live to see another day here. Now on 2nd and 10.
0: Yeah, especially from your own end zone, you don't want to wait too long. Yeah. The amount of pressure that this defensive line can apply, obviously playing probably a little looser, a little more prevent, but.
1: Yeah, just keeping things in front of you here, nothing behind you, and just playing some disciplined football so you can go into half up 24-0.
0: Pratt flushed out and throws wide of McPeak.
1: And that's a chance for the defense here to tee off, especially that defensive line doing a good job getting into the backfield, providing some pressure. And it's another.
0: I know there's not much to do here, but you're talking 3rd and 10 from the 5, and if you can't gain yardage off this, you might put it in favorable position with the way that you've been playing.
1: Yeah.
0: With enough time that the Tigers could even get in position for a field goal or take a shot of their own.
1: You know, they need to find a way to get some yards here just to put pressure off their punter. You don't want to be kicking it in your end zone either, or from your end zone.
0: And another, they're going to get an offside, or not an offside, excuse me, a false start
2: number 57
0: on this offensive line, and they're going to move him half the distance.
1: Brutal.
0: And now they're back even further.
1: Brutal. Yeah, but another, you know, moment there where Pratt is having to throw off balance, off his platform. He was having to rush things. And, you know, just sometimes not seeing the field the way he wants to.
0: Able to get it over the middle of the field. Not enough for a first down, but they get it out to the 11, gain some yardage and some space. And I think they're going to go ahead and send out the punt team rather than risk that stop.
1: Really good job from number 17 there, Braylon Morris, on the reception, fighting through contacts, but you have really good coverage from Josh Abella.
2: Campbellsville, their second timeout.
1: See you stopping the clock there.
0: The timeout taken from Campbellsville to stop the clock at 27.8 seconds. And right there, just keeping it in front of you, nowhere to go. Morris brought down a lot of room. They're going to bring out this punt team. You can't blame them from where they're at, because you don't want to risk a fourth down stop. And allowing that kind of field position. But hopefully the Tigers can make a little magic happen and put it right within reach. They still have one timeout remaining, and hopefully they can put it right within reach to maybe even put three more, if not six or seven, on the board here.
1: I mean, yeah, we've seen this team make some really explosive plays in this game so far. You know, we had a one-touchdown drive, if I'm not mistaken, earlier on with that touchdown throw from Justice Law to Ashton Ocker. You know, so this team is definitely capable of picking up some big yards in a short amount of time, and let's see what they can do here. Just play it smart here on this punt. Looks like they might go for it and try to come up with another big play.
0: Damian Hunter back in the middle of the Tiger paw. They're going to fake punt and swallowed up. Chris Mullen takes it and brought down by Brock Schultz. I can't believe the call there from St. Francis.
1: I mean, you're down 24-0. I get it. It's a fourth and medium. I get it. There's one person back there with LaDamian Hunter. I get it. But it's a long game, and we saw how it turned out to be last year. It ended up, we were up, you know, 28-7 at one point. It ended up being 31-28.
0: It was 31-14 with 13 minutes left in the third quarter.
1: Colin, I get it. Yeah. I get it. But my reaction says it all. I'll just keep it at that.
0: You have 30 minutes left to play, and you could have gone maybe 24-0. Now a good shot. Law fumbles it on the handoff, and St. Francis recovers. So two blundered plays for both sides.
1: I mean, it worked out for him, I guess. I guess.
0: That's unfortunate for the Tigers. An opportunity there well missed for this Campbellsville team before heading into the locker room.
1: Yeah, I mean,
0: 16.7 seconds remaining on the clock.
1: That was craziness. And you see Coach Brown there talking to Archelis and Justice after the turnover. You put yourself in a position to maybe put 31 points here up in the first half, and now you're giving it right back to St. Francis. Good job from Brock Schultz there. Not letting him get the pass off, but also wrapping it up.
0: Yeah, both sides there. Not really sure who you're looking at. And St. Francis just going to go ahead and take a knee. And they're going to let this clock run out to halftime.
1: Smart, because they got lucky.
0: And leave it at 24-0. The Tigers have started out well here to start their 2026 campaign here at Finley Stadium. We'll step away and take a break, and we'll be back with halftime coverage here on the CU Sports Network.
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2: Stadium 24-0. The Tigers have a lead over the number 17 preseason team in the nation in St. Francis. Two former playoff teams just a season ago battling at it. A second year head coach. And, down on the field, actually real quick, I want to turn my attention. I mentioned it on the coin flip, but Kevin Burkhead, the longtime statter for Campbellsville University, he's seen all games ever in Campbellsville history, all the road games. He's gone on the road with us, and he's made flights. He's done all the things to go see the Tigers. He'll sit down with a clipboard full of copier paper, and he'll just write down all of the stats, and he stats the games by hand on the road, and then he stats here at home. 400 today. I believe this is his last game with Campbellsville now that he's hit that 400 mark. So I want to thank him for all of his service throughout the years, and just want to say that we appreciate you and thank you for all that you do.
3: Yeah, one of the funniest men you'll ever meet in your life,
2: to
3: and that
2: say
3: is
2: the
3: that
2: least.
3: Is an understatement. That is an understatement. But obviously just a legend, a part of the program, and he's seen it all. That you can see on this cake, he has a little quote from him, but it's just awesome to see, and definitely thankful to just have met him and be a part of his journey too.
2: On a joke, I'll tell you that he's probably not a broadcast person. You probably don't want him around a mic, but other than that, it's just been it's been a pleasure being able to kind of share that and all of his knowledge and history that he has. So many stories. One of those guys that can sit down and just tell you a story about the past. And if you're sitting here doing play-by-play in my seat, you know, I've been here since 2019, but he's been here way longer. So he's able to tell some pretty cool stories that help kind of round the vision and the view that I'm able to help bring to a broadcast. And that's really great.
3: Yeah, it gives you some really good context about our history, but also NAI. And just, he has some crazy knowledge of just being able to recount different games and different things that happened in that year, but just has an awesome knowledge of the game and CU history.
2: Anyway, we'll get back to this halftime coverage. The Tigers 24-0 so far, looking pretty good. Justice Law, the percentage is not going to look great. I'm not going to lie to you. It's 8 for 20, 40%, but 204 yards on those 8 completions, 3 touchdowns on those 8 completions, along of 63. I believe that's the Troy Oliver touch pass, if I'm not mistaken. It is. Troy Oliver, 2 catches for 113 yards, 1 touchdown. Ashton Auker has 3 catches for 68 and a touchdown. And Andre Seiler, 2 catches, 13 yards and a touchdown. So those are your touchdown scores. The pass game has been heavy. It's been fast. Some of those balls, we talked about it a little bit, some inaccuracy, but some of that's just been a hot throw that's gone through the receiver's hands or it's been deflected. And you know, that's just part of the game of football. First game as a starter, you know, he's probably feeling the pressure just a little bit and now settling in with the first half of football under his belt and a pretty good start at a 24-0 lead.
3: Yeah, Colin, and you talk about the completion percentage, but this is also why we watch the games. This is why we pay attention, because you can get more context in that situation. So you can see, man, he's a gamer. He's a baller. He's twitchy. He can make really big plays. He can still have good command of the offense and make some of those easy throws. Of course, there's some stuff he has to clean up. That is definitely a real thing, but there's also, you can see that talent really pop through the screen. He does a great job of getting the ball into his playmaker's hands, but also being able to make plays on his own, which is just really cool to see from him as well. And he's a great kid. He laughs a lot. He has a joyous time pretty much all the time. I've never seen him without a smile on his face. So it's just great to see his journey and also now to see him really be able to play and put his talent on display.
2: And if you're following along on video coverage, you're seeing some of those plays right now. Justice Law, very much improved decision making. A couple mistakes. But I mean, it's football. It's the game of football. It's the first game of the season. That's what's going to happen, especially when you're in the very first game. You're feeling out the offense in your own offense, as well as feeling out a defense that you don't have much film on right now. Yeah. So you're kind of going back into the archives and watching some of those games as well. So you're feeling it out. You're getting your way through it. The rush game is very complimentary to this pass game right now. Archelis Smith, 59 net yards. Justice Law, a mobile quarterback, he's got 29 in there. Elijah Robb, a little bit of a power back, he's gotten it done in some big points. He's got 13 yards. And Jeremy Smith, we saw a couple snaps with him, he's got 6 total yards. And the only little hiccup for this offense really so far, the biggest one, is right there at the end when you probably could have had it a 31-0 game rather than 24, just a miscommunication between quarterback and running back.
3: Yeah, just mishandling the handoff right there. It looked like it might have been a play action, or, you know, giving Justice a chance to make a play with his legs and see what's kind of out there for himself. And they just kind of bobbled it there from the handoff exchange. You know, but again, a really great first half from this offense. You see explosion. You see the offense having command as well as far as that offensive line and really establishing themselves. Great to see the running backs get into the mix of things too. But this is a great start for Coach Brown. It's a great start for this team. Great start for all this newness and a new season for what is going to be that Coach Brown tenure.
2: And we're talking about a St. Francis offense. As you can see, some of this is defensive highlights, but you can see some of the St. Francis highlights as well on offense. Aiden Pratt comes in for his first game here at St. Francis. He's 13 for 27, 151 yards, no touchdowns. He's been sacked once. He's had to be on the move for most of this game. This defensive line, we'll get to them in a minute, but the defense has really been disruptive to him, and he's had to be really on his feet, rolling out, trying to make throws across his body for much of this game, and it's made it very difficult for him and this core.
3: Yeah, and I believe it's his first start ever in college football.
2: So.
3: Yeah, he's been in college football for a while, but first start ever, and I feel bad for any QB who has to have their first start against Coach Jody Ford. It's not fair. It's not nice. He's a great man, but he's not a pleasant football mind, and he knows so much of the game, and he really does a great job teaching the game to his guys, coaching the game, and putting them in great positions to succeed and really highlight their strengths. So we're seeing all these guys, you know, and they have a great floor. They play fast, they play physical, and you can see that they're all over the place, you know, but he also really, really does help them out, especially that coaching staff and the guys he has around him too, to really support them. So that defense has been fun. They've been flying around and making things difficult for this quarterback.
2: DJ White is 2 for 69. It seems like more than that, but I think some of that is mixing in with his return game as well. He's been a pretty big factor in terms of today's game. He's been a great spot for Aiden Pratt to go. We talk about Chris Mullen. He's 2 for 31. Colin McPeak, 3 for 18. Braylon Morris is 4 for 18. So this core has done a good job of really holding them in check.
3: Yeah.
2: They haven't been able to run too much free. DJ White's had a couple big ones. One was 41 yards, so that pads it just a little bit. But other than that, they've done a good job of that DB play that was had their fair share of troubles last year.
3: Yeah.
2: They've done pretty good in terms of keeping that contained this
3: year. And it's awesome because you asked a great question, you know, about Coach Bobby Burns being there to help them out and really support them. They didn't have a coach last year, you know, but also they're all pretty much new. I know Jay Coulter was here last year, you know, but he came on a little bit later in the season. He's a true freshman last year. Of course, we had Tank Johnson, but even then, TJ Peaks, you got Derv Taylor. You just got some new guys in there. So you really wasn't sure how it's going to work out, but these guys are really showing up.
2: We're going to step away, we're going to take a break, and we'll be back with more halftime coverage here on the CU Sports Network.
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13: 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Some fans seem angry. They lack civility toward one another. Some even get aggressive and unruly. 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
3: So that speaks to the development of, you know, this team, this coaching staff, and how much they pour into these guys. The buy-in from all these guys as far as, hey, I'm trying to get better. I'm trying to get on this field. We talked about it a lot last year. You know, those linebackers were fighting for their lives to get on the field. You know, so you're seeing a guy like Josh Abella, who was fighting for his life to get on the field last year. Right now, first start, he's coming up big for us, especially too. So it's just awesome to see, you know, these guys really come out there, show up, and really answer the call.
2: And we talked about Bobby Burns coming in and coaching up this DB group. They didn't have a coach last year. We lose a decent chunk in that DB group as well. DQ Browns, CJ Cutliff, you lose Aaron Cyrus. All those guys were very big pieces.
3: Yeah,
2: Darius Willis, all those guys. Not only the leadership and the experience, but the flat out skill as well.
3: Yeah.
2: And now we see two-way TJ Peaks stepping up at that corner. He's got two pass breakups. Jaquan Coulter, the sophomore that was a true freshman last year. We mentioned him. He's playing super well. And Gerard Johnson, Tank, he's playing good in that backfield. They're keeping things shut down, keeping it mostly in front of them, and haven't given up a lot on the back end. It seemed like last year that seemed to be a little bit of a problem. You give up, you know, a big chunk play on a miscommunication or whatever. It seems a little bit more locked down and in tone this season.
3: Yeah, man, and the physicality intensity they play with, being able to get downhill, being able to come up in a run game and really make some big tackles, especially being one-on-one open field tackles too. Those corners are impressing me. Jay Coulter, Tank, they're doing great jobs. But even then, TJ Peaks, he's really impressing me, with not just with his tackling, but also with his coverage one-on-one against a 6'4", 6'5" receiver. You know, he's doing a really great job so far, the 5'9" quarterback.
2: We're going to step away. We're going to take a break, and we'll be back for the start of the second half here on the CU Sports Network.
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2: Four to nothing, the lead coming out of the halftime locker room for the number 14 team in the preseason poll. We'll talk about some of those team stats. We went over individual stats. Let's talk about some of the team stats. Khalil, rushing yards in favor of the Tigers, 107-4. Talk about a discrepancy in the stats there. Just four rushing yards for St. Francis, especially whenever we're talking about what I told you was the top 99 returning players, according to the Victory Sports Network, one of 15 running backs selected, and they've held them to just 4 yards. And Drew Wheat is no slouch himself, let me tell you. He's another great back, and they've held them well. Of course, I know sack yardage plays into that as well. So it's not necessarily all net rushing yards from the running back, but it is a pretty telltale sign of how that defensive line is doing.
3: And yeah, again, that's what we saw from them last year as well too. You know, you even go look at some of the net rushing yards. You know, Wallace, 15 net rushing yards. You got Wheat, 14 net rushing yards. And then the rest of them are in the negatives. You know, so this defense is putting a lot of pressure on this team. They're getting into the backfield. They're making things difficult for that quarterback. And they're getting hands on the running backs as well too. And really trying to corral them. They've gotten a few different good runs here in the mix of things too. But this defense is just awesome, awesome, awesome. What they're doing so far today.
2: 204-151 in favor of Campbellsville in passing yardage. Other than that, penalties, 6 penalties for, it says 0, and I that can't be correct. 6 penalties for 0 yards. I'm looking at the live stats. I don't know about that. I know 3 penalties, and then it says 3 penalties for 3 yards on St. Francis. I'm not sure if that's a glitch in the system or not, but 6 penalties to 3, for sure. Campbellsville leading in that category. Both teams have fumbled once and lost that fumble. Possession is pretty well even, 15-48 to 14-12 in favor of Campbellsville. Third down efficiency, 4 for 10 for St. Francis, 4 for 8 for Campbellsville, and fourth down efficiency, St. Francis has gone for it 4 times and gotten it just once, so 25% for them on their fourth down efficiency. Let me tell you what, Findlay Stadium's looking good, feeling good on a Saturday afternoon. I'll tell you that much. It's a beautiful day. It's a hot one, but everybody kind of stepping away, taking a quick break, going to refuel. I chuckled a little bit. My 1-year-old son was down there. They're trying to keep him from taking too big of a bite of a hot dog. And so having to kind of push his head back a little bit. He doesn't understand. We don't want a choking issue, but either way, he's down there enjoying game day.
3: Man, I see the hot dog. I'd be the same way.
2: At Tiger Stadium. So, super excited to have him out here.
3: I don't blame him one bit, man.
2: I don't either.
3: I text one of my friends right now to tell him to save me a hot dog. I'm not sure.
2: Tigers in their black jerseys. They've got white helmets and white pants. St. Francis in, I'm guessing that's a gray or an off-white in pants, white shoes, white jerseys, and gray helmets.
3: Yeah, man, we were on the field, and I told you, man, I just love the look. I love the white helmets. I love the black jerseys with the white bottoms. Like, I never got to talk about it on the broadcast, but they look clean. They look so clean right now, and they're playing well. So it's one of those things, man, look good, feel good, you play good.
2: Atmosphere is good. Carried the same energy from 25 into 26. Saw people up on the hill early today. We were setting up and getting things ready, and people were already on the hill getting their tents set up. We got some pretty good setups going over there as well. And we're ready to get second half action underway.
3: Yeah, so you didn't end the half too clean, of course, especially with that turnover to give the ball back to St. Francis. You know, but you have to play with energy here. You cannot relax.
2: trying to bounce off of some tacklers. He's got some space and can't be drugged down. He's got a lot more and some blockers out front. Freitas can't make the tackle, and this is going to be a kickoff return touchdown to start the half.
3: What did I just say, Colin? I just said you cannot relax.
2: Yeah.
3: Like this team showed it last year. You know, I don't think they ended the half the way they wanted to either, especially with that, you know, that fake punt in that situation here, but a big play here from St. Francis to start the half off with a huge kick return for a touchdown. Tigers have to come out with some energy here. You got to respond well, and this is where the offense needs to come out on the field, clean things up a little bit, but let's put a drive together.
2: It's a dream start to the second half for St. Francis. Just about 20 seconds off the clock and let's see if it's 7 points on the board. Extra point attempt is up, and it's good. So the lead cut to 17 to start the half in just 19 seconds. We'll step away. We'll take a quick break, and we'll be back on the CU Sports Network.
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0: welcome back to Finley Stadium. And I tell you what, if there was ever a time to put together a good drive and put some points on the board, it would be now. The momentum took a big swing on that kickoff return touchdown by Braylon Morris. So the Tigers need to swing that momentum back in their direction. We talked about it last year. The Tigers had a 31-14 lead with 13 minutes left in that fourth quarter. Made it a 31-28 ball game. This team is explosive. Don't count out that offense from getting going. They've had a half of football to play. Their quarterback's feeling probably a little bit fresher. A little bit maybe more understanding of what he's got and what he's got to do. And they've both had time to go back into the locker room, adjust, look at the film, and get back out there.
1: Yeah, and I know preseason rankings are tough. You know,
0: they are.
1: You lose players. You know, you never know, like, what's coming up the ranks for some teams and what the players they're developing. So it's hard to know where a team is, like, for real, right? We're ranked, what, 14th, right?
0: Correct.
1: Lindy's ranked 6th, right, just for an example.
0: Yeah.
1: You know, and they beat up on a 23, 24th ranked Reinhardt team by a lot, right? You know, but they could still be a really good team. Lindsay might just be a lot better. This St. Francis team, I think they're a good team.
0: Mm-hmm.
1: I do think we're better, but you have to treat it like, hey, they're ranked for a reason.
0: Yeah.
1: You know, they came up on us last year and came back for a reason. And you cannot disrespect your opponent like that. You cannot relax, and you have to keep, you know, your foot on the throttle, because, you know, 24-0 is decent, but let's put some more points on the board and let's be like, hey, they ranked us 14th. That's not high enough. We need to do a lot better. So let's get the second half going here and come out ready to respond.
0: We scored 24 points in 30 minutes. They certainly can too.
1: Yeah.
0: So this game still has a world left to play. Justice Law takes the handoff to Archelis Smith.
1: Good hard run from Archelis right there.
0: Smith, yeah, just lowering the shoulder and driving his legs through traffic to get to the 40, a 10-yard gain to move the chains.
1: Yeah, man, he's 5'7", 185, but he is a ball of muscle. And don't take any of these running backs for granted. They all run hard. They all run with force. They got a lot of juice, a lot of power, and we saw it right there for a first down run for Archelis.
0: Siler at the top of your screen. They hand off with Smith, blocking out front. He's got some space, spun down past the 50 into Cougar territory, move the chains, and he gets to the 43-yard line.
1: Two straight first down runs for the offense. Right there, Archelis Smith getting the edge. You see Quan Evans helping out there. Good blocking on the perimeter. Troy Oliver, the receiver, saying, let's go again, let's go again. When your receivers are acting like that, they want to block downfield, that's dangerous for an offense.
0: Saw that motion there from 33. Wyatt Penny came flying up to the edge. We'll see if they make some adjustments on both sides now. 4 in the box for St. Francis. They hand off with Smith and lowers the shoulder again, a top and a bottom tackle for about 5 yards for number 5.
1: Love what we're seeing from Coach Brown right here, setting the tone for his offense in this second half. 3 straight runs, picking up some good yardage on each of those runs, resulting in a 2nd and 6 here.
0: Yeah, they mark him for a 4-yard gain. So 2nd and 6 on the Cougar 39-yard line. We take a look at Archelis Smith, just hard physical back. A handoff to Jeremy Smith now. Can't get to the edge, rallying Cougars as he makes the run all the way to the sideline and will lose a couple yards on the play.
1: Really good job there from St. Francis. Finally protecting that edge and getting downhill, forcing that 2-yard loss.
0: 3 receivers here on the near side. Siler up top solo. Rob sent out of the backfield to throw across the middle low at the feet of Easton Barlow. He comes up limping. Not sure if he's cramping or not. Looks like it.
1: Justice like also that. Looking like he's cramping a little bit too.
0: Looks like that calf or hamstring is starting to tighten up. I mentioned it was hot. I believe it feels like 90 here today, yeah. And it's a lot hotter on that turf.
1: and here we were making fun of a hydration break. My bad. Maybe it's warranted. My fault on that one. You know, but yeah, it looked like that it might have happened to Justice mid play. He had Easton exactly where he wanted him, but you know, kind of couldn't put enough on it, and Easton also couldn't get back to the ball either. And you see them both down. That's the Tigers here. Get the injury timeout.
0: They're going to get Barlow back up. Those are rough, too, because those are the ones that you finally get it worked out, and it's still sitting there lingering on you. You can still feel that cramp for a minute, you know, to get some Gatorade. And
1: oddly enough, I never cramped as a player very much at all. Like, I don't even really remember what it feels like that much.
0: How about now?
1: I have no reason to cramp right now. I'm retired.
0: Speak for yourself. You got there on those runs. No cramps?
1: I am a runner now, guys. I've invested. I got a vest. I got shoes.
0: I better see you in the 5K, boy.
1: Oh, I don't know about that.
0: Jet Engel comes in now for Justice Law, who steps off the field. And Engel gets his first rep of the season, game rep of the season, incomplete.
1: Oof, right
0: as it skipped off the turf first. So not enough on the throw. And now a St. Francis player down with some cramping. That'd be Josh Ziza.
1: So yeah, man.
0: Get him up.
1: It's hot, and that turf, like you said, never helps.

0: for DJ White. Looks like he's got a little bit of a calf cramp going on. But second and 10. Jogs off the field. They hand off with Wheat following his crew of blockers. Nice. And eventually taken out by Tyler Ballard.
1: Man, way to set that edge, way to get out there. And Tyler Ballard right there to clean stuff up. He's getting...
0: He's fired up down there.
1: I don't know if they got to see on the broadcast, but yeah, he's a little fired up. He's a little turned. Even though he made the tackle, I think he was like a little mad. I think he wanted to lay a better tackle.
0: Go quickly. I don't think anybody was quite expecting them to go that quick.
1: Another cramp on the field, man.
0: And
1: this is insane.
0: Yeah, they got enough to move the first down, and they move into Tiger territory.
1: Yeah, TJ Peaks right there trying to undercut that outside throw once again, but is not able to come up with it. St. Francis right back at it.
0: Hand off to Wheat, and a beautiful move off the edge. Number 34, Marcus MJ Bell, gets to him, and it looks like he drops him for maybe half a yard on the loss, if not right back to the line to gain.
1: MJ, again, had such a good freshman year. Awesome to see him back at it once again. Just adding to the depth of this defensive line.
0: Second and 10, a little counter action to Wallace, and Peaks tries to come up and make that tackle. Can't get off the block. Finally drugged down by Tank Johnson. There's a flag back near the 40. And all the jerseys are starting to walk back. And it's a beautiful sign if you were a Campbellsville Tiger.
2: Three on the offense. 10 yards from the spot of the foul.
1: Feels like there's no way.
0: That was kind of a crazy, weird counter look. And I think it just threw off the blockers just a little bit.
1: I was like, it's too long of a run. There's no way something legal or legal didn't happen on it. Had to be a penalty, right?
0: That's right. So now it's second and 14 back on the Cougar side of the field at the 48-yard line. Gives a quick look to Mullen, a screen play over to Wheat, and good job of rallying. Even if one Tiger does not make the tackle, they get enough of a hand on them to disrupt them and slow them down until another rallying Tiger can get there.
1: Yeah, and a great job from Tyler Ballard and Tank Johnson on that one. Playing with discipline, playing with good eyes, and forcing a third and long.
0: Yeah, third and 11. Pratt looking down the field, throws over the middle, and they're going to throw the flag.
1: On Ballard here. Should be on Ballard here to the pass interference.
0: Ballard going to give up a lot of size to Mullen there.
1: I mean, yeah, that was he was tugging on.
2: It was a hold before the ball was out.
1: Mullen the entire play for the most part in coverage. And that's honestly putting it lightly.
0: Like I mentioned, that's tough coverage there. That's a pretty decent size mismatch. I mean, you're talking 5'11 to 6'4.
2: Holding.
0: Poundage wise, it's relatively the same, but that height.
1: He's
0: varying.
1: He's a big player, but he's also strong, and he's a strong tight end. And he plays well, plays through contact, and
0: following the penalty, that'll move them up to the 39-yard line of the Tigers. .10-21 here in the third quarter. Wallace runs into his own line, nowhere to go, tried to bounce off and spin, just gets back to the line of scrimmage before taken down by a host of Tigers.
1: Good job from Zamari Bell right there as well in his linebacker spot, playing with great eyes, getting to the backside as the running back tries to cut it back.
0: Pratt launches one, has his man, McPeak, and Gerard Johnson battling the whole way down the field, and goes incomplete looking for McPeak.
1: Really, really good job from Tank right there, playing through the man. Had to make that a very difficult throw for the quarterback, and really good job from your veteran safety.

0: Pratt looking on 3rd and 10. And two Tigers thankfully probably avoid a friendly fire collision, but still moves the chains.
1: Yeah, man, I was thinking earlier, like, he, again, like, we're up 24-7, I know, but this quarterback, he's shown he's capable of making some throws.
0: Yeah.
1: You can see him getting settled into this game a little bit more. Not as much pressure in his face right now.
0: They hand off with Wallace, breaks to the left side, and comes flying up TJ Peaks. Gets right back to the line of scrimmage, 2nd and 10, no gain.
1: Ridiculous. I'm honestly not sure how many more things fire me up more than a cornerback coming up and making a play like that. Awesome job from TJ Peaks once again, providing some really good run support from his cornerback position.
0: Screen play over to McPeak. He's got the edge and knocked out a play by Jaquan Coulter. That's inside the 10. It looks like to the 7-yard line of Campbellsville. So right now in pretty threatening territory to make this a 10-point ball game possibly.
1: Good call there from St. Francis on the little screen on the perimeter. Got blockers out on the outside, and they gave the receiver a lot of green to work with.
0: Rolling to his right, looking for the end zone. That ball batted. Coulter going to take it away. What a play every time, Khalil. I mean, make me sound like a broken record, but inside the 10-yard line, I don't know that there's a better defense in the nation these past 2 years. And, you know, I could be wrong at any point, okay? Don't get me wrong. This is a long game to play. But ball batted at the line makes a great play. Jaquan Coulter goes up, hauls it in, and back to Tiger ball.
1: And we just talked about him during the break. Josh Labella right there on that batted ball, putting pressure in the face of Aiden Pratt, giving his guy, Jay Coulter, a chance to make a play on it and give the offensive ball back with Jet Engel at the helm right now.
0: Engel's still out there. He's going to hand off with Rob. So Justice Law is still out.
1: Yeah, I can see him underneath the tent, stretching out still, doing his best to get back. Trainer's working with him.
0: And a St. Francis player cramping here. Rob gains, it looks like, 2 on the run. As he's to the 18. So Jet Engel, we'll talk about him just a little bit. Last year, he was the quarterback at the helm from the start in the St. Francis game last year. Engel was 253 yards, 2 touchdowns, 2 interceptions. That was his very first game with Campbellsville. That, after transferring from KCU, really lit it up at KCU last year. He had 2,700 yards passing, 27 touchdowns, 61% completion, and 247 yards a game. He was a guy that showed that, you know, he could lead through the end, and even at the very end in the playoffs, leading down the way, pretty stormy conditions, very windy, very gusty, having to throw the ball late down the field, and ends up with an interception there. So you know he's probably feeling a little bit of the brunt of maybe last season as well. We take a look here at that replay of just that ball going awry, and the Tigers able to make able to take advantage of the mistake. And honestly, I think that's some of the name of the game here. Is, you know, mistakes are going to be made. Can you take advantage of the mistakes made from the other side?
1: Yeah, it's about capitalizing it and not, you know, putting yourself in a bad position. And Coach Brown talked about that in the show. You know, he doesn't want to be the ones to be like, hey, we made the mistakes and we gave the team a chance to come back into it. You know, if you can go out there and play your best and do your best and you still lose, you can live with that. Yeah. But if we're the ones making the mistakes, that's always hard to live with. You know, but right now doing a good job capitalizing. See Josh Abella getting off the block there.
0: I think Amari Atkinson was also there to deliver a big hit from the other side. Engel pulls, gets it to Troy Oliver in the short game, makes a quick cut, gets around, tries to accelerate, and ends up heading out on the Tiger sideline. Still a great game, and flags here on the sideline as they try to get the St. Francis players out and about. Mario Brown was over there, a bunch of flags down here on the Tiger sideline. I'm not sure. I guess the play proceeded into the sideline, which is...
1: They were over here by the tent.
0: Which is not great.
1: But I'm not going to lie to you. That's kind of how you want your offensive line to play. And yeah. Mario Brown, he's in a complimentary way. He's a nasty old lineman. He wants to, you know, put pressure on the defense that way. And it's always nice to see. Of course, penalties aren't great and you see a couple of those down, but.
0: Yeah, I didn't get to see it till the very end. They were already breaking it up. So we'll see who they get or if it's just offsetting, and what the case happens to be here.
2: At the play, unsportsmanlike, 53 black. Unsportsmanlike, 33.
1: There you go. So not too bad. It's both of them.
2: Penalties offset.
0: That's offsetting penalties.
2: Unsportsmanlike for both players.
0: I don't mind that.
1: Yeah, but it's great. You talked about Jet earlier. Great having a backup quarterback that you can rely on.
0: Yeah.
1: You know, Jet played very well throughout camp and was really competing for that QB1 job. You know, Justice Law was able to beat him out on it. But again, it's great to have a backup QB like that who can really command the offense. He's comfortable in the offense. He knows how to operate it. He can make some plays himself down the field too. And we saw him even extend some plays later in the season using his legs and being able to carry an offense just a little bit. So awesome to have a quarterback like him to still step in when needed.
0: Yeah, and a very game-worn quarterback too at that. Engel takes a snap, hands off with Rob again. He bounces to the right side and a good gain of about 8 on that play to make it 2nd and short.
1: Yeah, love to see Elijah Robb back into it. You can see him, you know, getting some swagger about him, getting some rhythm, wants the ball back. You know, these running backs are finding some creases and picking up some really good yards, even when we saw in that first drive here in the second half.
0: Engel pitches out for Brown and goes up and over a shoulder tackle at the legs, enough to gain that first down right at the Tiger 48-yard line here at midfield.
1: See, and really cool, he asked for the ball. He's like, I want it back. Coach Brown gives him a toss outside, and you see right there Elijah Robb gets some profit, picks up that first down, keeps the chains rolling.
0: Yeah, after that run, after the first run, you saw him look to the sideline and give those couple nods saying, yeah, give it to me. Engel shifts Robb over to the right. Hands off with him once more, cutting to the left side. Now back towards the middle, a flag thrown into that play. And I think they're going to call him down.
1: Yeah.
0: The ball was loose, and St. Francis obviously going to act as if they got that ball, but it seems like they were calling it down before.
1: Hey, look, there's a penalty on them.
0: And there was a penalty flag thrown into the middle of the field.
2: Holding. 50 on the offense. Penalty decline. Result of the play.
1: Oh, they're going to St. Francis.
0: Okay.
1: Crap.
0: Our defense is heading out. I'm sorry. They declined the penalty, and it is their ball.
1: Yeah, I thought he was saying he was down, but maybe not. Well, turnovers.
0: Yeah, there's a fumble for Elijah Robb. He was trying to cut back inside.
1: Yeah, which was really good vision, really good cutback from him. And that's another thing, too. If you're going to ask for that ball, you got to be able to protect it.
0: Yeah. Not sure if the hand just got in there. Maybe he was trying to switch sides as he cut back across. I don't know what happened. But either way, it's St. Francis ball here around midfield mark at the 43-yard line. They fire it to the outside, and no receivers turned around looking, so Pratt throws it at McPeak's feet, and it goes incomplete for 2nd and 10.
1: Yeah, a little miscommunication again, but look at them going back to that screen once again after getting a big play on it last drive.
0: 6:51 here in the third quarter remaining, 24-7. The Tigers have the lead. Pratt on 2nd and 10, throws across the middle and just long. Two corners flying in for that one. Number 27 on the defense. That's Jordan Harris as well as Jaycon Coulter, both trying to break on the ball. Just a little high and long for them, but either way, 3rd and 10. now for this St. Francis offense.
1: And I thought the timing was really good from Aiden for the most part right there, but he just put a little too much on that ball and gave the DBs a chance to make a play on it or make it just difficult for the receiver to do anything with it. He settled on him a little bit.
0: Pratt, big drop back, facing a lot of fire. Wallace catches one off of his pads, but just gets back to the line of scrimmage, making it 4th and 10. Great chase down from all sides. A lot of pressure on the quarterback running free, as well as to chase down Azariah Wallace.
1: And you see that offense going back to the little mesh routes, you know, two little drags underneath, trying to confuse the defense and take advantage of what's been working for them. Zamari Bell out there for the running back, doing a good job covering things up, and now you get a 4th and long with Pratt taking the snap.
0: Offense staying out there, 4th and 10, over the middle, and that's through the hands of number 9, Josh LaBella. I know he's going to want the interception, but it's probably a better case that that just goes to the ground on 4th and 10, so the ball comes all the way back to the 43-yard line in St. Francis territory. You probably get the best of that world there. But you always feel good about getting that interception and a turnover.
1: Nah, man, yeah.
0: Getting their head a little bit and Padgy stats.
1: You're right. Field position is great. Hate it for Josh, but definitely great coverage from him. He's been playing very well in pass coverage and run support here throughout the game.
0: We might be in a hydration break or a timeout. I'm not sure which, but either way, we'll step away, take a quick break. 6:08, 24-7, the Tigers on top of the Cougars here at Finley Stadium. We'll be back on the CU Sports Network.
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0: Cats here at Finley Stadium.
1: Yeah, let me go take a break real quick. I'm sure you can cover around me, right, man? You'd be all right. You're a pro.
0: I can't cover your football knowledge, Khalil. You should know that. Come on.
1: Very sweet of you. Very sweet.
0: Tigers take over after the fourth down stop. They start in Cougar territory at the 43-yard line. Ingles still out there at quarterback. Justice Law still working through his injury. Ingle fakes the pitch, looking, has pressure, now floods to his left, throws across his body, and catch made. Number 17, Jayshon Pritchard, sophomore out of Winter Haven, Florida, comes up with a diving grab as Jay Ingle, you know, that's one of those throws I already talked about. It's hard to make coming across your body and able to get just enough on it, and Jayshon Pritchard able to make them pay. That goes to the 23-yard line and a first down for the Tigers. Ingle now lofting it for the left side of the end zone. And Oliver got grabbed and spun around, but they're not going to throw a flag. Coach Brown's going to wonder why.
1: We're all wondering why.
0: I don't blame him, but I'm not sure if they're maybe trying to consider it uncatchable. Who knows?
1: A really good job from Jet, though, in the play before, being able to work a back across the field, evade some pressure right there, keep the ball in his, you know, two hands right there, protecting it. And I was hoping, I hope he just finds one way right there out in the open and delivers just a good enough throw for him to get back inside and corral it.
0: Ingle hands off with Smith. Smith's got a lot of room on the left side. He gets upended, turned head over heels. But a great gain to move the chains and a first down for the Tigers at the Cougar 13.
1: Great play call from the St. Francis defense, looking like a DB blitz, but still can't come up with the plays. You got Archella Smith breaking a tackle and coming up with a nice run. Should be first down here. Chains also look incorrect, as it says second.
0: Jayshon Pritchard's coming off the field from the far side. TJ Peaks ran on. I'm not really sure what the pause in action was for. There was a jump at the line. Not much after that. Number 23, LaDamian Hunter, is in at wide receiver right now. Ingle looking left the whole way for Archella Smith, who just couldn't break free of the coverage from number 33, Wyatt Penny, the senior out of Indianapolis, Indiana.
1: Good play from Jet right there. Had a little pressure in his face. Couldn't do much with it and got the ball out away from harm's way.
0: Every
1: time I look at the sideline, there's someone like stretching out or rolling out, and just the heat is really getting to everybody right now.
0: A little bit of confusion there. You mentioned that the chains hadn't changed, so it is still second down. They hand off to Rob, makes a good cut to the right side, has a blocker in Siler, but just couldn't keep his feet about him, and he gets to the 1 yard line. And it'll be first and goal for the Tigers.
1: Wants it right back again. And good job to get him back out there even after the fumble. And that's having trust in your guy. And I talked about it. He's a power back. He runs with some power, but he has great feet. He has great movement. And he can make a lot of plays in tight spaces. And you saw it right there. Good vision. See if we can get him in the end zone here.
0: They hand off to Rob, lowers the shoulder, pile driving, waiting for the signal just short.
1: Go right back to it.
0: Let's go.
1: Looks
0: like he gets to the half yard line.
1: Second and goal. I'd go right back to him.
0: Feed the power back.
1: Man, that offensive line's doing so well today. I've been very impressed with them.
0: Engel got the jump off sides. They fling it to the corner looking for Seiler, and he couldn't get the toe drag catch over on the right side of the field. There's another, well, two flags, but I think for the same thing, maybe.
2: Offsides, 93, White. Billy, we're half the distance, repeat second down.
0: Half the distance to the goal, so it's basically on the goal line as we speak, and they send in the big power offensive lineman, 67, Quintez Thomas, at 6'6", 410 pounds. That is not a mistake. I texted Dom Lewis to see if that was a mistake. He said no, and I certainly see it on the field, 410 pounds. Engel, quarterback keeper, and he's got nowhere to go. Wyatt Penny wraps him up and brings him down for a loss.
1: Yeah, and these are situations, and I'm not like trying to. Coach Kibble's calling me. I hope that eventually they'll incorporate some, you know, 12 personnel sets, double tight ends, just to, I think they have the personnel for it. But in situations like these,
0: Engel
1: as he
0: rolling,
1: finds Rob,
0: trying to get Rob, and they're going to mark him shy right back at the, I mean, at the,
1: I don't even know how he
0: hair
1: makes that
0: of
1: catch.
0: The goal line.
1: I don't even know how he makes that catch or how he didn't get over if he made that catch.
0: Yeah, I don't know how, if that's a completed catch, I'm not sure
1: that's
0: how it's
1: crazy.
0: Not a touchdown. And I think the collective groan is curious as well.
1: Run it in, man.
0: I mean, goodness gracious.
1: Run behind Quintez Thomas. I mean, all right, taking Rob
0: here
1: out
0: here comes
1: now.
0: Busey. Here's a two tight end set for you.
1: Thank you. I love it. It's my favorite.
0: As Landon Yates and Jack Busey head out there, the pile moves in.
1: Oh, gosh. I know what this is.
0: Tush push. Archelis Smith. Everybody lined up. Fourth down. There's the shove. Give them six. Touchdown, Tigers. Jet Engel put six on the board.
1: I was about to say, you definitely know what this play is.
0: That's right. That's right. Eagles through and through, baby.
1: Get into the end zone however you can.
0: Yeah.
1: Tigers go with a tush push.
0: There's no shame in that game, Khalil. If they can't stop it, who cares? Get better is what I say.
1: Get better. You're right. 12 personnel. You got your big left guard in as well. Tigers go up 31, hopefully, to 7 here on St. Francis. I was about to say, hopefully I didn't jinx them right there.
0: 31-7, the Tigers tack on 7. 1:55 left here in quarter number 3. We'll be back on the CU Sports Network.
3: 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There when it matters.
0: Have an 8-play, 42-yard drive that ends with a Jet Engel tush push into the end zone to cap that one off following the fourth down stop. So the Tigers able to swing back some momentum onto their side. Elijah Robb, a lot of plays there at the half-yard line, and finally able to cap things off. And some of that comes down to also just having that experienced, game-used quarterback in a situation where your starter goes down, and it's great to have Jet Engel out there ready to go and ready to play.
1: Yeah, and he looked comfortable. He looked, you know, he looked poised, got through his reads, kept...
0: A driver that bounces off the hand of Braylon Morris. And, flick the right stick, because that's a hit stick from number 40, Zeke Carwile. Redshirt sophomore out of Huntsville, Alabama.
1: Yeah, what a hit by
0: Zeke. And Braylon Morris is struggling to get up, and I mean, I can't blame him. He took an absolute shot.
1: Zeke came down there flying.
0: The initial shot was pretty big, and then the follow-up tackles, yeah. I mean, were pretty big too, so hopefully Morris is okay.
1: I mean, yeah, and they always are from this team. I mean, they fly around, and it doesn't matter if it's, especially on special teams, if it's an offensive player, you know, we've seen in the past the punter get into the mix of things.
0: Yeah.
1: Our guy Lopez not
0: certainly,
1: here.
0: Certainly missing Aline Lopez. Of course, in good hands with Clark Kidwell right now. He's had several good punts today.
1: I mean, shoot, what? Trey Bass won special teams, you know.
0: Yeah.
1: Player of the year for the conference, and he played running back, but he did a lot for this team.
0: He did a lot on special teams, and I think that was probably a situation where Tay Saunders won Offensive Player of the Year, and it just felt wrong to leave Trey off of the conference awards list, and they were able to give it to him on special teams, but as Morris is
1: whatever,
0: still kind of struggling here, we're going to go ahead and just step away and take a quick break. We'll hope that everything's okay with him. We'll step away, take a break. We'll be back on the CU Sports Network.
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0: Morris off under his own power, which is always good, but a new quarterback in Riley Biddle, a freshman, 6'1", 190, out of Avila, Indiana. So not sure if that's just a change at the helm here or if it's an injured quarterback. He hands off with Wallace, who gets some help from his offensive line, who continue the strong push all the way up to the 31, a gain of 11 to move the chains.
1: Yeah, some of the skilled guys remain the same, along with offensive line as well, too. So I can't tell which it is for the QB position. We've seen a lot of guys, again, cramp up due to this heat.
0: Morris got off the field under his own power, which is always good. I can see Aiden Pratt standing on the sideline over there. Biddle hands off with Wallace. Wallace once again moving around. Carwile, a nice shoulder form tackle for a 2 yard gain, 2nd and 8.
1: Love seeing Zeke get in the mix of things too. Works in the admissions office. A great guy, great leader for this team. Knows the ins and outs of this defense. And just adds to the depth of this linebacker core.
0: 45 seconds and ticking down here in quarter number 3. Over to the far sideline, picked off! He's just got the quarterback to beat. The quarterback makes the tackle, but number 42, Seth Woods, the redshirt freshman out of Radcliffe, Kentucky,
1: right down the street,
0: comes up with a pick, jumps the route. What a great read from the redshirt freshman, who takes it inside or just outside of the 10. It looks like to the 11-yard line or 12, but either way, Tiger football in very threatening position.
1: My boy Seth right there, great break on the football. Comes up with his first interception in his first college game as well, too, from right down the street, Radcliffe, Kentucky, like you said. Awesome to see him make a play as well, giving the ball back to this offense in some favorable field position.
0: So Jet Ingles still out there, number 22 in it back. Deontay Jones, a redshirt sophomore out of Noonan, Georgia, steps into his right. A handoff, trying to bounce around to the outside, takes a long sweeping hurdle, almost pulls it off, but I think if anything, it just shows the athleticism, perhaps, of number 22, Jones, on the play.
1: Got a new Tiger in as well at right guard, Gavin Rodriguez, the red shirt freshman, but Deontay's going to take any chance he can get to hurdle someone, especially on the sideline. And we saw right there, first carry as a Campbellsville Tiger.
0: and he goes for a hurdle. What a statement.
1: It's on par for Deontay.
0: That makes, as we take a look at this replay here, I mean, just barely misses it, really. Gains 2 yards on that hurdle play. Ran probably about 15 to get the two, but regardless, able to make it a positive gain. 2nd and 8 on the 10. When we come back for the fourth quarter, 15 minutes left of football to play, 31-7. The Tigers have the lead. We'll be back on the CU Sports Network.
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0: Football here at the start of the 2026 season here at Finley Stadium. And right now, a good start, but like we said, it was 31-14 in the fourth quarter, and they came back and made it a heck of a game. Of course, I think there was a couple things that happened there at the end that just made things a little bit more difficult than they needed to be. I think there was a special teams blunder in there as well. If I'm not mistaken, I've slept a lot, and I've not slept a lot since that day, so I can't tell you for sure, but either way, we've already seen this team be able to put out some offense in some big points. Not sure if Aiden Pratt's going to come back out or if it's still going to be under Riley Biddle, but regardless, Jet Engel comes back out onto the field for the Tigers, and he's going to hope to cap this drive off to where we can make it 38-7 here.
1: I just can't stop thinking about the Deontay Jones hurdle. There's like a Green Goblin joke out there. Like, he looks the way he wants to hurdle. It's just a Green Goblin mask always talking to him. He has to talk himself out of it.
0: Jones stays in at running back. Rolling to his right. Engel finds number 23, LaDainian Hunter. Give him 6. Touchdown, Tigers. Untouched. Into the right corner of the end zone here on the near side. Great play call and a good find from Engel to hit LaDainian Hunter for his first touchdown as a Tiger. And it makes it 37-7.
1: Still a lot of quarter left, man, as we just start the fourth here, but an awesome start to this season so far for the Campbellsville University Fighting Tigers. And Coach Brown in his first year, first game as head coach.
0: Kick is up and good. Colin Freitas tacks on the extra point. And the Tigers have a 31-point lead with 14:54 headed to or left in the fourth quarter. We'll be back on the CU Sports Network.
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0: But other than that, just take the opportunity, you know, I try to watch things around the league. You take a look here. This Jet Engel rollout hits LaDainian Hunter right in his stride. And in, walk it in, essentially, for the touchdown.
1: Probably
0: the
1: easiest touchdown of his life right there, man.
0: Probably so. 31-point lead for the Tigers. And, you know, I try to watch as much as I can, absorb as much as I can from people that know a lot about football, especially football at this level. Mm-hmm. And Victory Sports Network does a great job in terms of covering that. And when they were talking about this game, they were talking about how they thought that St. Francis defense. They were talking about last year compared to this year. And, you know, obviously nobody knows what either of these teams with their big changes coming in was going to look like. So there's a lot left out on the table. The idea, though, they thought that maybe it wouldn't be as high scoring of a game because they thought the defense was going to play a little bit stronger and put together a pretty decent effort.
1: I mean, they only brought back three starters from last year, though.
0: Like, and I'm telling you right now, it's this offense has looked supreme and superb. That one picked up off the turf right at the goal line and brought down inside the 20 at the 19-yard line by number 20, Miles Wilkes.
1: That's
0: on
1: one
0: the return,
1: speed right there.
0: But either way, this offense has looked great comparatively, and they've done really well, yeah, even under two different quarterbacks. They've looked well on both sides.
1: For sure. And coming into the season, we didn't know what it was going to look like. You know, Coach Brown, this is his first time calling plays, first time being a head coach.
0: Yeah.
1: You know, a lot of firsts for, you know, different people on this team.
0: Biddle back out there at quarterback, and he slings one over to the far side and taken down after a gain of about 5 yards.
1: First start for Justice Law at quarterback. Like, you just never know how it was going to work out. But, you know, in his first game calling plays, you know, he's done such a good job. The guys are coached well. You can tell that as well. He's marrying plays together. He's putting his guys in really good positions, and they're making plays themselves.
0: Quick screen play over to number 8. That is Tyler Champion.
1: You know, so it makes you excited, or more excited than we already were coming into a game like this. And you're now where I don't think I've ever been so excited to go to Pikeville in my life, Colin. And we go there next week, and what has been always a really good game in the past few years. So,
0: yeah,
1: you know, hopefully it's not that stressful next time, but we'll see how it goes.
0: I hope not. I believe they beat Union 38-3, okay, if I'm not mistaken. They played yesterday, I think. But either way, Biddle dropping back, looking across the middle. That ball batted down at the line of scrimmage. Great job getting the hands up there. If it's the one who's celebrating that got his hands on it, that's Hernan Ortiz.
1: And he's dealt with a lot of health in the past couple years as he's been here. So love seeing him on the field. He's been a great resource for this team. He takes himself seriously. He's a leader. You know, he plays hard, and he's really made his impact on today's game. It's been prevalent all throughout the game.
0: It's a third down stop, makes it 4th and 2, and the punt team heads out to punt it away from their own 27-yard line. Sorry, quick math's hard sometimes.
1: Yeah, I'll leave that one to you.
0: Ball rolls right at about the 30, and the Tigers will head back out on offense. Take a look right there is big Hernan Ortiz able to get his paw up there and bat it away. The big fella getting hyped up just as he deserves to.
1: Sorry, looking at some of the...
0: Dorton Ewu was a big game, too, as well.
1: Scoreboard from this past weekend. Or
0: oh, I'm
1: past
0: sorry, Pikeville
1: so
0: didn't play Union. That was Cumberland's. Cumberland's beat them 41-28. Jet Engel gets him on a touch pass to Jayshawn Pritchard, who tries to get around the edge. Blocking on the outside is Caleb Austin, and he breaks up towards midfield and goes out of play at the 48-yard line. But a flag back in the area of holding.
7: Holding, 23 in the offense.
0: Cumberland, Tennessee fell 27-6 to St. Thomas. Of course, St. Thomas, a very highly ranked, great program. Pikeville played Arkansas Baptist. Got my teams in orange mixed up a little bit. They handled business against Arkansas Baptist pretty easy, 51-7.
1: Yeah, don't have the update for the Georgetown game, but their game...
0: Oh, they're playing Butler, okay.
1: Kicked off at 1 p.m. Eastern time.
0: Playing at Butler, so that's a pretty good game for them.
1: We do play Weber this year. They're down 14-7 going into the half against the University of Fort Lauderdale.
0: Thankfully, that game is here.
1: Oh, tell me about it.
0: Rolling to his right, Jet Engel. and lets it go. I'm not sure if they're going to call that a fumble or a sack or intentional grounding.
1: I would think intentional grounding.
0: Looks like the referees come together, and there's the flag, so they're going to get intentional grounding.
1: Couldn't get it far enough and didn't get past the line of scrimmage, so back to the line of scrimmage.
0: Engel probably held on to it a little longer than he should have. They should have just went ahead and gotten rid of it.
1: Southeastern playing Faulkner tonight.
0: Okay, so Faulkner, I don't think...
1: I'm more so saying Southeastern because of
0: Coach Russell, his new school.
1: Faulkner not in the Mid-South anymore.
0: Yeah, we won't play Faulkner this year.
1: The reason why you'll see 9 games on the schedule instead of 10.
0: Just 4 games at home this season.
1: And then Bethel, Tennessee plays Lane tonight.
0: Biggest game of the year will probably be the November 7th game against Georgetown.
1: Here at home.
0: Here at home.
1: Just looking forward to it. Well, obviously when we get there, right? But
0: so 3rd and 24. Engel hands off to the running back. Number 22 spinning, curling off of defenders. Really a great run for Deontay Jones as he gets back up to just about the original line of scrimmage to make it 4th and 11, but they'll send out Clark Kidwell and punt this ball away as there's a Cougar down on the field cramping. Yeah, Weber is at home. I'm trying to think of the other home game. I think it's Cumberland, Tennessee is our other home game.
1: Because we went there last year, and that was one of the most depressing games I've ever seen in my life. That was not fun. Fun game on a grand scheme of things.
0: Yeah.
1: But it was a tough finish for us. And
0: for sure.
1: Yeah. And that's a tough team, man. It's a tough team.
0: They're always good, and they're very good at home. They're one of those teams that at home, I mean, they can make absolutely anything happen, and they certainly do. They did. It came down to a 2-point conversion play to tie it up, and Easton Barlow, I mean, took an absolute shot.
1: Yeah.
0: Was out the next week in concussion protocol, and I mean, it was a heck of a play from the defense as well. One of those games that come down to the wire, and you know, you're gloating if it's the win, and you're feeling down if it's the loss. And sadly, it was the loss for us. But Kidwell is going to punt from just inside his own 20-yard line. Nice high spiraling punt.
1: Ooh, nice.
0: Takes a bounce and continues to roll to about the 31-yard line. And that's where St. Francis will take over with just a tick under 12 minutes left here in the fourth quarter.
1: Yeah, and I was going to talk about it earlier, too. You know, rankings, they matter, but they don't matter. You know, you can't get too lost in rankings and where you're ranked at. But also, a game like this, you're winning 38-7 on another ranked opponent. You know, you're showing everyone else around the country, like, this is how you finish a game. And, you know, we mean business this year. Of course, things have changed, but really nothing changed. We're still here to wear some championships, compete at a high level, and this is a really good start to the season.
0: An 11-yard gain for number 21, Braxton Brooks, who's listed as a wide receiver but playing back at running back right now. He's a 6-foot sophomore. They hand off with him again, and that one decked for a loss of 3 to make it 2nd and 13.
1: And see some new guys out there. You got BG, number 45, Brennan Griffin out there. Number 54, Aiden Hardwick. 25, Eddie Stafford back at safety position. Number 49, freshman Jarish Washington.
0: Got into the backfield quickly. Number 39, Jonathan Griffin, sophomore out of Frankfort, Kentucky. Got back, put a hit on Biddle, and rushed his throw to Mullen, incomplete, for 3rd and 13 on their own 39. Biddle stands in shotgun. Big drop back, fires over the middle and picked off.
1: Let's go.
0: Running has Biddle once again to beat. Biddle now has two tackles on the day, but two interceptions, not the way to get it. That's 54. Aiden Hardwick, a senior out of Russell Springs, Kentucky, comes up with an interception and makes it Tiger football.
1: That's awesome. That is awesome.
0: Yeah, Biddle with a lot of pressure in his face rushes the throw once again, and Hardwick able to bring it back. They mark him at the 25-yard line.
1: And you love games like this, too, because you get guys, you know, who don't always get a lot of reps or so, you know, get into the lineup and make plays like that. And that's an awesome memory to have your senior year, come up with an interception to tack off a great start to a game.
0: Engel hands off with Smith. Jeremy Smith bounces back towards the middle. Gains close to 8 on the play.
1: I'm not used to seeing 8 on a running back. It's really throwing me off.
0: It is. I stuttered on it, and it's Jeremy Smith. Gains 7, 2nd and 3. Good to see also, you know, talking about some of these guys, Caleb Austin, mm-hmm. He was a guy that got a decent little chunk of time towards the end of last year and made it count. And now he's out here, the senior, getting a lot of good reps in. Jeremy Smith trying to take it to the edge, can't get there, and he's rallied down by a bunch of Cougars, a loss of 1.
1: And that's trusting the process. That's, you know, sticking to, you know, what you believe in that situation. That's working hard. And, you know, we've talked about it. This receiving core is, for as long as I've been here, as we've always had a really deep, talented receiving core, mm-hmm. pretty much for the most part. You know, so like you're challenging each other every day. You're getting better every day because you're surrounded by so many great players. And right now, him being able to start, you know, this season off and play well too is huge.
0: Engel rolling to his right, hits Andre Seiler enough to the sticks. Once again, a veteran wide receiver knowing exactly where to get to on his spot, gets the chains and a fresh set of downs for the Tigers.
1: Not even just a veteran, just a game changer, you know, and he's still getting into the mix of things and he's going to find himself in this offense, but he's going to come up big, especially later in the season as he continues to grow and get to where he wants to be.
0: And a guy that certainly draws a lot of attention on the field. Just an absolute talent out of the box. Jayshon Pritchard takes the touch pass. Makes two guys miss. Give them 6. Touchdown, Tigers. Jayshon Pritchard comes up with a big-time grab.
1: That's Jayshon Pritchard right there. They call him one way and going the only way he knows how to. And that's in the end zone. Great job from one way. Making a play, making a man miss, another man miss, and walking into that end zone. Had a big freshman year last year, made a lot of big plays for the offense, special teams, and great to see him getting into the mix as well.
0: 44-7, Colin Freitas looking to make it 45. His extra point attempt is up, and it's good. Colin Freitas tacks on another one. 45-7, 9:05 left here in the fourth quarter. We'll be back on the CU Sports Network.
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0: Right now, the start to Hunter Brown's tenure as a first-year head coach is off to a good start. 45-7, take a look at that touch pass once more. Two guys miss and a little high step as Jayshon Pritchard puts 6 on the board, his first touchdown of the season. He had 1 touchdown last year and 1 touchdown now this year, and I'm sure plenty more to come for the very talented sophomore out of Winter Haven, Florida.
1: just thinking about the play calling from Coach Brown as well, too, man. I think he's called his butt off this game and has really been diverse with his playbook, you know, throwing different looks out there, a lot of misdirection, some different personnel, has a lot of different, you know, players to work with as well and putting them in key spots. And again, all these guys are coached up well, especially these QBs. You know, this offense really hasn't missed a beat. Even after, you know, Justice had to leave the game, Jets come in and he's done very well himself. And
0: trying to bounce it all the way around to the outside, misses the toe-grabbing tackle and spun out by number 37, Kamarian Robinson. And a flag here in the middle of the paw. He was brought down at the 38-yard line, I believe, is where they have him marked now. We'll see what the flag is.
7: Okay, so we're going to go into the run anyways. Okay. During the return, holding 50, White.
1: There you go.
7: On the return team, 10 yards from the end of the run, first down.
0: So a holding call, so 10 yards from the end of the run. So that brings it back inside the 30 to the 28-yard line. Biddle hands off to number 21 in Braxton Brooks, who's now coming in and getting a lot of reps at running back here in the late stages of this game. He gains 3 on the play, make it 2nd and 7.
1: Got number 98 out there, Corey Mitchell. Some new Tigers. 35, Ryan Simpson.
0: Biddle once again hands off to Brooks. Runs right up the middle, and Tigers there to bring him down for just a gain of another 3. So now 3rd and 4.
1: Looks like number 44, Gage Engel, comes out.
0: Jet Engel, I believe Jet Engel's brother.
1: Yep.
0: If not, it's a major coincidence that they're both from Marion, Indiana.
1: No, yeah, they're definitely both exactly alike.
0: Biddle goes to the outside on the screen play, gets it to number 1, gets it to Caden Vanderbrush.
1: Good call there from St. Francis. You got pressure look up front from the Campbellsville defense. Gets a quick screen out there on the outside. They pick up the first down.
0: Moves the chains to the 42-yard line, still in St. Francis territory. 7:15 left in the ball game. Brooks makes a cut back up the center, gets to the very middle of the Tiger paw at the 50-yard line and makes it 2nd and short.
1: Got number 13, JT Hawk, coming out onto the field. Switch from safety to a linebacker position, outside linebacker.
0: Pulls from the belly. Gets it to his target, number 4. It's Malachi Jackson. He moves the chains and gets to the 40 on that 10-yard gain.
1: Good tackle there from Eddie Stafford. St. Francis doing a good job finding the weak spots of the defense.
0: Biddle hands off once more. A big run from Brooks, takes it another 8. And this St. Francis rush game starting to get moving here.
1: Yeah, with 6 minutes here left in this fourth quarter, they have a chance to get their first points on the board, at least by the offense today.
0: They're going to get a flinch here and a false start on the offensive line.
1: Had that kick return for a touchdown.
7: Fourth snap,
1: to start the
7: start.
1: Second half.
7: The offense, 5 yards. Still second down.
1: offense has had some different opportunities to get in the end zone, but defense has come up with some really big stops and some turnovers to keep them out.
0: Biddle with Brooks to his right. Second and seven now from the Tiger 37-yard line. A miscommunication, and Biddle's just going to have to take off with it. The running back never took it from the quarterback's hands, so he keeps it himself and really able to make something out of nothing there. Gain of about three on the play.
1: It might have been a little RPO, and he thought he might have had a look. He wanted to pull it, and then they showed something different, and he just had that point you had to keep it for yourself, and you can't give it to the running back. But it was a good job picking up some yards.
0: Biddle hands off for Brooks. He's got a lot of room on the left side. There's a flag down here on the left side of the field near the Tiger sideline.
7: Offside, 31 black.
0: Five offside on the defense.
7: First down.
0: It's on Amari Atkinson. So that should move the chains for a first down. Now they're on the Tiger 29. Slowly, methodically moving up the field on this drive. Hands off to number 24. That's Malik Williams. Big physical back, gains four. Second and 6. Rolling to his right, Biddle has his man. That's Vanderbrush, who goes to the turf just before that first down marker, gets it to the 20 to make it third and one.
1: And these are really good reps for, you know, both teams to get as far as some of these younger guys or inexperienced guys, just to get these live reps. You never know when your time is going to come as far as having to step up the field and really help your team out. So right now, we're seeing both guys get valuable reps.
0: Once again, Malik Williams, a 5'9", 190 sophomore, goes right up the middle. Powers his way to a first down.
1: And they're doing a good job moving the ball right now. Quarterback's making good plays, getting the ball out quick. Running back's finding seams.
0: Quick pull gets it to number 8. Tyler Champion inside the 10. It looks like enough to move the chains to make it first and goal.
1: Right now, Coach Ford's showing a lot of different pressure looks.

0: after a loss.
1: That 6-yard touchdown run capped off a 13-play, 72-yard, 6-minute-long drive. And we'll be back 45-14, 2:55 left here in the ballgame. And we'll be back on the CU Sports Network.
2: 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We champion a strong sense of civic pride, no matter how we connect, over the air, online, and on your device. We are Kentucky Broadcasters, there when it matters.
1: A 31-point lead for the Tigers with 2:55 remaining in the ballgame here at the home opener in Finley Stadium, and the home opener, or in the opener for the 2026 season, as the Tigers have just put their foot on the gas from the start, and it's been a great game overall, and not even a horrific amount of hiccups either. I mean, there's been a few here and there, yeah. And I'm sure the coaches will probably go in and nitpick quite a bit in the film room, but a lot to look forward to and a lot to build off of here moving into the second game of the season.
3: Yeah, always things to clean up, definitely things they'll look back at and try to get better at, but definitely an awesome start for this team after a long, hard camp. You know, they went with quicker practices, but those practices, from what I saw and what I heard, were intense, you know, and probably the most intense a lot of them have experienced here, even if they've been here for like in the past 3 years or so.
1: Mm-hmm.
3: Even talking to Zeke about it, it's like, this is like the most physical camp I've been through. Like, I'm walking out of there and like, I'm exhausted. And, you know, they're doing special teams in the morning and hard practice in the afternoon, or vice versa. So they've worked hard for it. This is a really fun start, and you just got to keep building on it week by week, day by day.
1: Engel. Hands off. Bouncing to the edge. Number 22, Deontay Jones.
4: Deontay Jones on the carry.
1: It's a first down carry of 7 yards. He makes it second and three.
3: See my boy Jeremiah Dawson, call him Jerry, in at right tackle, number 58.
1: Bunch of three receivers here on the near side. Engel hands off on a counter run with Jones before he's wrapped up. Forward progress stops him at the 35, and that'll be enough to move the chains for a first down.
3: Looks like number 52 is in, Chris Greer at center.
5: Two-minute timeout.
1: And a two-minute timeout. We'll step away. We'll take one as well. 45-14, Tigers on top here in Tigertown. We'll be back on the CU Sports Network.
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1: To 14, 31-point lead for the Tigers over the St. Francis Cougars. And heck of a start. You talk about game one, and you know, there's not a lot of film on either side. And even for your own team, you don't necessarily know what you have. You think you know what you have, and then you see them in actual game reps used against other people that haven't seen you in camp day in and day out, and you get a better feel of what this team is capable of.

0: of what works best for you, and I think they've gotten quite the look at what this team is going to shape out to be.
1: Yeah, this is an awesome first look. You know,
0: Engel dropping back, looking across the middle, has his man on the slant route. Number 16, Andre Seiler, juking around, making people miss, keeps going inside the 40 in Cougar territory, gets to the 35. And there's a flag back here in the middle of the field, and I think you're going to get a block in the back is what it looked like the signal was.
1: He might have taken a year off, but, man, he can still get to it. That is for sure.
2: Block in the back. 17 offense.
0: A block in the back on Jayshon Pritchard right there as he shoves his man well clear.
2: All right, but we're running.
1: Yeah, and see, that's when you got to just use your body to try to get in the way, and you can't make that play. It's a little too close to the edge and trying to make a block on it.
0: Just got to stand there and set the screen, really.
1: Yeah.
0: So at the end of the run, the ball comes back, and it's second and one on the Tiger 44. Engel hands off with Smith. He's got a lot of speed. Breaks back inside. Makes a man miss. Has the first down as he goes across the 50 and into St. Francis territory.
1: But this is a good first test to see where you are as a team. To see, you know, what you've been working for over the past couple weeks. All summer, really. This is a great first test. You know, and more tests are going to come. Especially, you know, when you face some adversity. And, you know, you face some other teams who are also going to be ranked as well, too. So there's a lot to look forward to as Coach Atwood bangs on a window next to us. He's as juiced as ever, always, but he's definitely happy about this start to the season here as we see a kneel from the Tiger offense, Jet Engel.
0: Best football formation, as long as you're on the right side of it, I suppose.
1: There you go.
0: And today the Tigers happen to be on the right side of it as we're in the final minute of action. And the Tigers in the beautiful victory formation as the clock ticks down on the home opener of 2026. And what a start to Finley Stadium. What a start to the tenure for Hunter Brown. Super excited for the program overall and where this season is going to take us.
1: Yeah, praise God, man. This is an awesome place to be. Great start. You see the guys down on the field, happy as ever.
0: Gave a Gatorade bat to Coach Hunter Brown there.
1: Coach gets drenched in his first game as head coach, first win as head coach. Happy for him.
0: Yeah.
1: It's been great getting to know him a little bit more over the course of the summer since he's gotten into his position. Again, I work in admissions, so I get to work with all the coaches on campus, and he's a passionate guy, works super hard, and this is definitely very happy for him. Also a former teammate, obviously, too, so this is really cool to see.
0: We'll step away, and we'll take a quick break, and we'll join you with post-game coverage from the studio here in just a short second on the CU Sports Network.
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12: Victory over a preseason number 17 ranked team in the University of St. Francis Cougars. They have a dream start, dream scenario for Hunter Brown. I don't know. I mean, you could probably ask them and they'll say, yeah, we drew it up this way. This is exactly what we expected to unfold, but super excited, I'm sure. And they're super happy about the product that they see out there on the field right now.
1: Yeah, I mean, he's been preaching how hard they've been working this entire camp, how impressed he's been, how proud he's been of his guys. And I think this start to the season really shows that. And I know that's what he's going to be preaching even after the game too. I know they're really happy for him. He's a player's coach, like he said. But it's so evident and so prevalent how much they do care about him, how much they are going to, you know, play for him, play for their other coaches, play for each other. And it's just really fun to see that out there today. You know, even in the beginning of the game, we had a few different, unsportsmanlikes or, you know, a few bit of taunting, but they were taunting for each other. They were happy for each other. And that's just really fun to see. So
12: we'll talk about a little bit of these team stats here and we'll go through some of this. 215 to 73 rushing yards in favor of Campbellsville. The number jumped up a little bit for St. Francis there towards the end. I think most of that honestly comes off of their one touchdown drive there, at the end. They've only scored two touchdowns, one of which was a kickoff return. So that touchdown drive for about 73, 75 yards. I think most of that yardage, in terms of rushing came from that drive alone. 234 to 331 in favor of Campbellsville in terms of receiving yards. So overall, 546 yards of total offense. I mean, it's not necessarily new that this is an offensively led team for the most part. Obviously, our defense is very good. I am not downing them in the slightest. However, this is a very offensively powerful team. They can certainly shoot out with the best of them, and they put up a lot of yardage today behind an offensive mind in Hunter Brown.
1: I mean, they're firing all cylinders. You talk about the pass game, whether it was Justice or whether it was Jet. You talk about the run game and getting into the mix, the receivers being able to make plays, block for each other, the offensive line being dominant up front and really protecting their QBs, but also allowing those running backs to make some plays as well too. Screen game was going. They were just being able to do a little bit of everything here on the field today too. So a great game from Coach Brown. The play calling was there. Great game plan from those guys. And I think it was a really good start to what we will expect to see from this season, especially on the offensive end. From the helm of Coach Brown and those guys.
12: Individual stats, we saw Justice Law on the offense come out as the starter. He was 8 of 21, 204 yards and 3 touchdowns before we saw him go down with injury. Not sure if it was more of a precautionary thing. I didn't quite see him on the sideline after that, but it could have been precautionary to just let him sit out for the rest of the game and let Jet Engle take over, as he did, and he did very well. 8 of 12, 127 yards and 2 touchdowns for Jet Engle. One of those was a rushing touchdown for him, as well as just a host of receivers. That's one thing that I think maybe is most impressive about this offense is the spread. You know, you don't have to go out there and say, hey, I got to cover Ashton Auker and we're fine. I've got to go out there and cover Troy Oliver and we'll be good. That's not the case here. That's not what happened today. Troy Oliver with 134 yards on 3 catches and a touchdown. Pritchard, Auker, Seiler, LaDamian Hunter, all with touchdowns today, receiving wise. This team was on fire, spreading the ball in every which direction.
1: Yeah, and you even mentioned some other names that we're so used to hearing. Easton Barlow, Jack Busey. Like, there's so many people out there that you didn't mention just because it just didn't have to necessarily, yeah. Right? So it's a pick your poison type of situation when you talk about those receivers you got to cover, those skilled guys you got to cover. You know, so there's a lot of, you know, wealth to be spread when it comes to that. And the QBs did a really good job today. You even mentioned 8 for 21, Justice Wynn. I don't think that tells the whole story of how well he played today. Of course, there's always stuff you can clean up. There's always something you could do better at or grow in. But I think when it comes to those explosive plays, commanding the offense, using his legs, he did a very good job of that, and this was a really good start to see what his season could look like when it comes to being that QB1 player. So I just love this offense today. I love how hard they played, how physical they were, and it just made football just look fun. It made me wish I was out there, right?
12: And maybe give some compliments to the offensive line here, just stat-wise, and not even going off their stats, going off the rushing stats. Mm-hmm. All of these net yardages are what they gained. There was no tackles for loss. Our running backs did very good in terms of being able to get up there and be able to gain yardage. 100 yards for Archella Smith as he breaks that triple digit spot today. Elijah Robb came in, had 45, and of course Justice Law in that little dual threat quarterback situation he's got going, 29 yards rushing for him as well. Certainly somebody that you got to put on notice and say, hey, this guy can do it with his legs too, as well as he can throw.
1: Yeah, and that was a question coming in. You know, what's going to happen with this offensive line after some guys left and, you know, some changes happening? I know you got, you know, Overstreet coming back. You had Quan Evans coming back. You know, what was it going to look like after missing some really, you know, key guys, Dalton Pease, Quez Washington? What was going to happen to that group? And they showed up huge today. So that was awesome to see as far as this season goes, because you can only go as far as your offensive line will take you, right? You can only go as far as your QB would take you. You know, so they protected him. They protected those running backs, no tackle for loss, right? That's huge. So I love seeing that from the offensive line. Shout out that offensive line. Shout out Coach Lane for getting prepared.
12: Eddie Stafford led the way on the defense with 9 total tackles. Josh LaBella had a heck of a game, 6 total tackles, a couple tackles for loss for a lot of guys, a host of Tigers with a lot of different tackles. They were all over the place. They were getting into the backfield, making life just very difficult for both Aiden Pratt, who's very green, very new to game situations, especially as of late, and also for Biddle, who came in and ends up throwing, I believe, 2 interceptions, maybe 3, and just rushing their decision making and making them run for their life back there.
1: Yeah, and this film is going to be really fun to watch. You know, offense, defense, special teams. I can't wait to go back and look at it. You know, see who popped off that may not have even popped off in the stats. You know, but it was awesome to see that defensive line get so much penetration. Malachi Campbell, Ernan Ortiz. You can't say enough about them and how they showed up. You know, the linebackers got downhill. Those cornerbacks, those safeties helped a lot with the run support. I'd said all over the broadcast the entire time, TJ Peaks, you know, helping out in the run game the way he did. Jay Coulter, you know, those guys came up really huge, especially when you thought, man, they might get the edge a little bit, the offense, you know, but they came up and did exactly what they're supposed to do, what their coach to do. So that defense was also a great start, doing what they do exactly in the run game, but even then kind of balling things up in the pass game too and making things difficult for that QB.
12: Yeah, those DBs came flying up, making a lot of tackles there on the edges, being able to stop that rush game as well. And in the interceptions, they played well in the secondary position as well. An interception for Jaquan Coulter, 1 for Seth Woods, 1 for Hardwick. A lot of these guys were able to step in and make some big plays and some big moments too. There was a couple fumbles, being able to sack on a fake punt with Brock Schultz. His defense and special teams was stepping up in some big ways, minus, you know, the kickoff hiccup and everything else. Other than that, they were able to really take advantage in some situations where the back was against the wall and they came through in a big spot.
1: Yeah, and that's what football is about. It's capitalizing on the other team and their mistakes and what they're doing. And as long as you're minimizing your mistakes, you know, you can really put yourself in a position to win any game that you can. So defense did a great job capitalizing, you know, helping out the offense sometimes, even when they had some of those turnovers. But even then, offense kept it rolling, kept it going. Putting 45 points up on the board is really big for your first start of the game.
12: We are back in action next week on Saturday, September 5th. That's University of Pikeville. We are on the road. That game is at 6, so we won't have coverage on the YouTube channel, but we will have coverage on 88.7 The Tiger or on the TuneIn app. You can go and search up 88.7 or WLCU, whichever works best, and you can listen to myself and Khalil Baker as we have the call on that game. And hopefully the Tigers will come out of there 2-0. It should be a heart stopper. The past 2-3 years have been absolute slugfests, and it's come down to the final seconds I don't want that heartbreak again. Hopefully we leave no doubt about it. But if we do, it'll be a close game. It'll be a fun game to watch for certain. So be sure to tune in on radio for that. You can tune in to the Hunter Brown Show on Tuesday. I know KB watches it. You all should as well. You hear a lot of good things from Coach Hunter Brown, as well as some of the other coaches that may stop by along the way. We'll talk about this game and some of the upcoming games as well, and give you some insider information on some of that as well, as at least as much as they're willing to give me and give you all as well on tape. That's on the Campbellsville Tigers YouTube page on Wednesdays at 6, so you can see Coach Hunter Brown's thought on his first game as a head coach here at Campbellsville University. And we appreciate you for tuning in today on the Campbellsville Tigers YouTube channel, and be sure to tune in again. Thank you so much, and we'll see you next time.

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4: Here's a look at your morning forecast from 88.7 The Tiger and the National Weather Service. Look forward to mostly sunny weather this morning with a high near 86, with tonight seeing returning cloudy weather, a 30% chance of rain, and a low around 64. Friday, meanwhile, we'll see the weather clear back up with renewed sunny weather and a high near 86 alongside calm winds through the morning, with Friday night staying mostly clear with a low around 63. This has been your morning weather forecast from 88.7 The Tiger and the National Weather Service.

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1: Okay, everyone listen up. People keep asking me, what are you guys doing in there? And I'm like, we're throwing a party for the King of Kings. So if the neighbors think we're throwing a party, well, technically we are. It's a party.

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1: And here's Clark with the weather. How's it looking for our weekend boaters out there, Clark?
2: 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That means all the trash, lawn chemicals, and other hazardous waste on the ground go down the storm drains and into our rivers, lakes, and streams.
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10: Here's a look at your morning forecast from 88.7 The Tiger and the National Weather Service. Look forward to mostly sunny weather this morning with a high near 86, with tonight seeing returning cloudy weather, a 30% chance of rain, and a low around 64. Friday, meanwhile, we'll see the weather clear back up with renewed sunny weather and a high near 86 alongside calm winds through the morning, with Friday night staying mostly clear with a low around 63. This has been your morning weather forecast from 88.7 The Tiger and the National Weather Service.

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1: Break up, break up. Wow. Wake up, thank God for the day again. Devil at my soul, I ain't gon' play with him. People out here hurting, gotta pray for them. Give them all the strength, make a way for them. Yeah, I be interceding. Crazy for the Lord, I be really geeking. Look, stomping on these demons, I be really tweaking. Yeah, I'm a new creation like I read Ephesians. Whoa, whoa, they say it's word of mouth. Yeah, I gave my life to God, or you ain't heard about. Look, flexing on the devil, I been working out. Hella trials, I ain't gon' lie, but he gon' work it out. Yeah, yeah, and it's gon' get hot. But it's a cold world though, and we on thin ice. He the reason I'm gon' make it to the 10-9. Who would've knew where I would be if I ain't get shot? For real. Yeah, that's my testimony. While I'm slipping, he keep pouring all these blessings on me. I'm a soldier, he keep putting all these tests on me. I ain't perfect, why you people out here stressing on me? Man.

You from God, then it gotta go, for real. 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We serve a jealous God, he'll take that. He'll strip you and he'll leave you where you pray at. The devil strip you, he gon' leave you where you lay at. For real. It's so critical. Can't take your eyes up off that cross for a minute though. Don't try to pray your way out when you win it though. Gotta make the right choices, you don't get it though. Listen, and it's gon' take time. I've been working on my peace, you can't take mine. I'm up next, I've been hearing through the grapevine. Pushing hard for the Lord, like the main line. Yeah, and I ain't judging nothing. 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And yeah, I got it on me, I ain't tucking nothing. Yeah.

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What you waiting on? 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Get on your knees and talk to God when you hanging on. Pushing hard for the kingdom, who you hating on?

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I'm really trying to tell you something, so don't skip this. And never leave you nor forsake you, hope you get this. Yeah. Gotta change your ways. And if you in the field, you gotta change your plays. Wish I could tell you it was easy, but that ain't the case. But it's worth it, I can't lie, and that's safe to say. Mercy.

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So go ahead and come on in. So go ahead and come on in.

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5: 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Here's a look at your evening weather forecast from 88.7 The Tiger and the National Weather Service. Tonight, expect partly cloudy weather with a low around 68. Thursday morning, we'll see those clouds clear up to mostly sunny skies with a high near 86 alongside calm winds, with Thursday night seeing returning cloud coverage, a 30% chance of rain, and a low around 64. Friday morning, we'll see renewed sunny weather with a high near 86. This has been a look at your evening weather forecast from 88.7 The Tiger and the National Weather Service.

0: 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How's it looking for our weekend boaters out there, Clark?
1: Well, Stacy, we can expect periods of heavy rain across the viewing area. That means all the trash, lawn chemicals, and other hazardous waste on the ground go down the storm drains and into our rivers, lakes, and streams.
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9: Here's a look at your evening weather forecast from 88.7 The Tiger and the National Weather Service. Tonight, expect partly cloudy weather with a low around 68. Thursday morning, we'll see those clouds clear up to mostly sunny skies with a high near 86 alongside calm winds, with Thursday night seeing returning cloud coverage, a 30% chance of rain, and a low around 64. Friday morning, we'll see renewed sunny weather with a high near 86. This has been a look at your evening weather forecast from 88.7 The Tiger and the National Weather Service.

0: Namaste, bonjour, konnichiwa, hola. 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
5: 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Here's a look at your evening weather forecast from 88.7 The Tiger and the National Weather Service. Tonight, expect partly cloudy weather with a low around 68. Thursday morning, we'll see those clouds clear up to mostly sunny skies with a high near 86 alongside calm winds, with Thursday night seeing returning cloud coverage, a 30% chance of rain, and a low around 64. Friday morning, we'll see renewed sunny weather with a high near 86. This has been a look at your evening weather forecast from 88.7 The Tiger and the National Weather Service.

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4: Here's a look at your evening weather forecast from 88.7 The Tiger and the National Weather Service. Tonight, expect partly cloudy weather with a low around 68. Thursday morning, we'll see those clouds clear up to mostly sunny skies with a high near 86 alongside calm winds, with Thursday night seeing returning cloud coverage, a 30% chance of rain, and a low around 64. Friday morning, we'll see renewed sunny weather with a high near 86. This has been a look at your evening weather forecast from 88.7 The Tiger and the National Weather Service.

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1: And here's Clark with the weather. How's it looking for our weekend boaters out there, Clark?
2: Well, Stacy, we can expect periods of heavy rain across the viewing area. That means all the trash, lawn chemicals, and other hazardous waste on the ground go down the storm drains and into our rivers, lakes, and streams.
1: Gross.
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8: Here's a look at your evening weather forecast from 88.7 The Tiger and the National Weather Service. Tonight, expect partly cloudy weather with a low around 68. Thursday morning, we'll see those clouds clear up to mostly sunny skies with a high near 86 alongside calm winds, with Thursday night seeing returning cloud coverage, a 30% chance of rain, and a low around 64. Friday morning, we'll see renewed sunny weather with a high near 86. This has been a look at your evening weather forecast from 88.7 The Tiger and the National Weather Service.

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2: My name is Ariel. When I arrived in the U.S. at 19, I struggled to find job opportunities without my high school diploma. My entire life changed when I took a chance and got my high school diploma at age 22. Everything I have, my education, my career, my marriage, I owe to the Adult Literacy Center and my teachers. They were with me every step of the way, helping with my English and math, making sure I pushed through all the challenges.
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6: Here's a look at your evening weather forecast from 88.7 The Tiger and the National Weather Service. Tonight, expect partly cloudy weather with a low around 68. Thursday morning, we'll see those clouds clear up to mostly sunny skies with a high near 86 alongside calm winds, with Thursday night seeing returning cloud coverage, a 30% chance of rain, and a low around 64. Friday morning, we'll see renewed sunny weather with a high near 86. This has been a look at your evening weather forecast from 88.7 The Tiger and the National Weather Service.

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1: And here's Clark with the weather. How's it looking for our weekend boaters out there, Clark?
2: Well, Stacy, we can expect periods of heavy rain across the viewing area. That means all the trash, lawn chemicals, and other hazardous waste on the ground go down the storm drains and into our rivers, lakes, and streams.
1: Gross.
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6: Here's a look at your evening weather forecast from 88.7 The Tiger and the National Weather Service. Tonight, expect partly cloudy weather with a low around 68. Thursday morning, we'll see those clouds clear up to mostly sunny skies with a high near 86 alongside calm winds, with Thursday night seeing returning cloud coverage, a 30% chance of rain, and a low around 64. Friday morning, we'll see renewed sunny weather with a high near 86. This has been a look at your evening weather forecast from 88.7 The Tiger and the National Weather Service.

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7: Here's a look at your evening weather forecast from 88.7 The Tiger and the National Weather Service. Tonight, expect partly cloudy weather with a low around 68. Thursday morning, we'll see those clouds clear up to mostly sunny skies with a high near 86 alongside calm winds, with Thursday night seeing returning cloud coverage, a 30% chance of rain, and a low around 64. Friday morning, we'll see renewed sunny weather with a high near 86. This has been a look at your evening weather forecast from 88.7 The Tiger and the National Weather Service.